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0: Kiss 108. I just might think about one day running a pizzeria. Seriously.
1: Really?
0: I kind of love it, yeah. Wow. This is my favorite cheat. So imagine a pizza place 70 years. Suddenly you're famous because of a booth in your pizza place. The story is next. If you like pizza, on Kiss. Yeah.

0: Kiss 108. Ryan Seacrest with you. Thank you for listening. Now, Sisney is going to explain this, but so imagine you have a pizza place for, what, 70 years, mm-hmm. and suddenly you're famous because of a booth. It's happened in North Hollywood.
1: Yes.
0: What's the restaurant called?
1: Little Tony's.
0: Where is it?
1: It's on Linkersham. And okay. So it's all thanks to the horror movie obsession, and fans are now actually showing up just to sit in the exact booth that's in this restaurant, and they didn't see this coming, and it's all because it went viral of somebody taking pictures there, and
2: then all of a sudden,
1: it's crazy. Little Tony's has been there for 70 years, like you were saying, Ryan, and it's getting this whole new wave of customers and visitors and people who have probably never been there before, and they're stoked. Like, this is the greatest thing that's ever happened to us.
0: Interesting how, for example, Sex in the City, mm-hmm. Carrie Bradshaw's
1: yes.
0: house, the stair, like,
1: oh,
0: if,
1: that,
0: you're,
1: yeah, that
0: if you're
1: staircase.
0: In New York,
1: uh-huh.
0: yeah, that staircase, people are gathered all of the time at that staircase.
1: Or the Home Alone house. People go and take pictures at the Home Alone house. And I saw this video of this family that lives next door to them. And they're like, this is how you capitalize by having them as your neighbors. Him and his little girls, they set up like
0: refreshments.
1: They set up a lemonade stand. And
0: yeah,
1: so when the people come, like, his little daughters are selling lemonade to like
2: that's
1: all the
2: cute.
1: Tourists that come and take pictures at the Home Alone house.
0: I mean, 6 times a year I go to Arleta to see the Back to the Future house. People love it.
1: Yeah.
0: When I have people in town, I love
1: but
0: people. Arleta, they love it.
1: Or the
0: Brady Bunch
1: house,
0: Studio City.
1: Uh-huh.
0: They love it.
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0: Kiss 108. So someone was, you know, people tell me things and I believe it as law. Some guy was telling me the other day, Alejandro is his name, and he was telling me that sharks only eat 10,000 times in their lifetime and that they really don't want to eat you because they don't love you and they don't want to waste one of their meals on you. And you're bigger than them generally. And in murky water, they may think that your arm is a fish and that's when they might eat you. And I only bring this up because you guys are surfing now in the ocean, right, Sisney and Tanya?
1: It was actually really fun.
2: So I like got up and my instructor was like, you did so amazing. And I was like, I just don't want to get my hair wet. So I just wanted to stay on the board, like no matter what.
1: Come on.
2: And I was like thinking I was so good because I was like, I can ski and I can snowboard. And then I watched the video that they took of me doing the surfing and I was so bad. And my instructor was like holding on to my board. Like he was like swimming with me.
1: That's why you felt like you were so in control.
2: Yes,
0: well, you think you're standing up straight. You're bent over. You think you're going for minutes. You're going for 1 second.
1: Yes, I know. So I felt the same way when I look back at my videos, by the way. I was like, when I was on the board, I was like, oh my gosh, it's like riding a bike. And then I look at the videos. I'm like a grandma on a board.
0: I got to give credit to surfers who are just, they're dedicated to getting out there and getting those waves first thing early in the morning, whether it's cold or cloudy or whatever it is, they're out there getting those waves. And thank you for changing on the side of the road to make me feel inadequate about my body.
1: Yeah.
0: I appreciate it. To the surfers.
1: They change and they get into a towel. It's very impressive.
0: I always catch them. I don't know what it is with my pace. I always catch somebody changing clothes on the side of the road.
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0: 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Ryan Seacrest with you. Thank you for listening. Would you ever try and matchmake your kids? Or would your parents ever try and set you up, but actually do it through a matchmaking app?
1: Like the apps, like Hinge, yeah. 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You give your phone to your parent and say, you know what? You swipe for me. 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
1: Kiss 108, Boston's number one at music station. Sissany, can you explain what parents are doing and how they're doing this?
2: Yeah, so this kind of stemmed from a few viral stories that have gone all over social. This 27-year-old named Esty moved back home after a really bad breakup, and her mom decided to help her get back out there by literally taking over the dating apps. And she went full matchmaker. She even bought the Hinge Plus account, which I didn't even know that you could pay to get a better Hinge.
3: Yep.
2: Then her daughter was all for it, trusting her mom's opinion, really kind of just stepping into this and starting to go on dates that her mom was choosing for her. And then they basically shared this, and that there's more parents and there's more stories out there of parents doing this now. And as a mom, like, I would love nothing more in a few years to like match my kids up. I mean, we kind of do it now. We kind of do it now. Like, we have friends. They're like, oh my God, they're going to marry each other one day, and then we'll be in-laws. God.
1: All right, well, let's not wait. Michaela, you're close with your mom. You're of dating age. Let's get her in on this, right? I've talked to her before.
2: Michaela,
1: on the air.
2: She's in Rhode Island.
1: She got nothing to do in Rhode Island but
4: trust
1: for
4: my
1: you.
4: Mom.
2: Come on. You don't know that.
1: Oh, come on.
2: You know what? My sister matched Michael and I up. And
3: sister is very different than mom.
2: But my sister's very momish. Like, she's 8 years older than me, and she's always like that bossy mom feeling of
3: different,
2: a sister.
3: Different than mom.
2: And I'm happy that she matched us, my point.
1: You're welcome, Mark. I'm going to give you a segment. You're welcome to call my mother and ask her if she wants to do this for me.
5: Oh, okay.
1: You can do it today, tomorrow, any day. Schedule her. Call Connie. Present this idea to her and see. I want to know what she would look for me. Let's ask her that.
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0: 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I don't text anymore. I just leave voice notes.
1: It's good stuff.
0: And then I always close with thank you, bye. Thank you, bye. Don't know why I close it.
2: Oh, no, I had a voice note from out. You.
0: You do?
2: Uh-huh.
0: Okay. What are you talking about?
2: I don't know. Maybe like
1: surprise her.
2: Yeah.
0: Okay, I'll surprise her. It's Kiss 108. I can't.

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1: Seacrest with you. Sissany, Tani, everybody's here. By the way, what is the right way to get a number these days? Do you have? Can you ask, or do you have to? Do you hand them your phone, or do you have to do that thing where they sync contacts?
2: Is it phones?
1: Mikayla, you're the,
2: no. Is it phone numbers,
1: Mikayla,
2: or is
1: you're
2: it
1: the only one that knows?
2: Or is it IG accounts?
1: Mikayla, you meet a dude. Do you like do that thing where they sync their thing? They just like it like automatically morphs.
2: Yeah.
1: Or do you give them their phone and put the plus in?
3: I don't know what this is.
1: When you want a guy's number, when you want a guy's number or give it your number, do you just hand him your phone and type it in? Do you get their phone and type it in? Or do you do the whoom?
3: I don't. I think they just ask for it, and they either hand me their phone, I give them my number, or
4: yeah, the whoom thing is very sexy. It's fine to hand
1: your phone off.
3: Yeah.
1: It's fine to hand your phone off. But what if you hand your phone off and you don't know their name?
4: So the trick is, here's the trick. If you don't know their name, you take their phone and you say, let me put my phone number in your phone. Oh, wait. No.
1: Okay, well, you haven't done this. You're married.
2: Wow.
4: I just did this with Lisa Vanderpump, okay?
2: Low rusty over there.
4: Excuse me. But what you do is you get them, you text them. You have to figure out a way to get them to stop.
1: I'm sorry, everyone.
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0: Kiss 108. Well, it looks like Benny Blanco also filled out the workbook calling in the onesies. Have you heard this headline?
1: What? Well, he may have done his own version of calling in the one before he dated Selena Gomez.
0: All right, that's coming up. That story in a second. Here on Kiss.

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1: Benny Blanco. He didn't quite do what Tanya did, but a version of what Tanya did. Tanya went into a workbook called Calling the One and wrote down everything she wanted. What did Benny Blanco do to connect with Selena Gomez? Because they knew each other anyway.
2: Yes. Right. They were friends for a long time, but he revealed that he made a list of all the things I want in a woman. So he said, Benny said, before I met her, I was a guy in LA trying to find the one for me, and I was having some trouble. I was like, okay, it's time to be a grown up. I want to start a life. I want to have a family, and I want to find a person that is like my other half. That makes me feel right. better. So I wrote down a list. He said he wanted somebody age appropriate, which to him was 30 plus, someone who is kind, compassionate, and caring. So I feel like obviously Selena checks all of those boxes, but I feel like I know you guys give me a hard time about this workbook that I did calling in the one, but I do feel like there is something with writing things down, being intentional about what you want and what you want to manifest, because everything is like living. We're all vibrations. We're all just like, everything is living. Even our thoughts are living.
1: You mischaracterize us. We did not give you a hard time for doing that. We just thought it was too intense.
3: Yes, because everyone does things like this in their own way. I have a journal that I would write in whenever I would have a bad breakup or relationship troubles or things like that. And that was the way I was able to release my things before I met Michael.
1: Yeah. And I intentionally go to the gym and just hope to meet somebody.
3: No, but your gym is probably like your therapy.
1: It is.
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2: 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I'm Crystal Rosas. 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
1: What's good? It's the new hit list. I'm Crystal Rosas. There's people that are like, wait, who is Stella Lefty? How is she climbing the charts on Billboard's Hot 100? Because this song is going insane and everyone's obsessed with her voice. It's called Boston on the new hit list. On a train.

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It's the new Hit List on socials. I'm at La Crystal Rosas. I've been doing radio for a long time. I think this is the shortest song I have ever aired, but we're obsessed. Dominic Fike, Baby Doll.

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Boston's number one hit music station, Kiss 108. That was new Charlie Puth. Reply to this. Time for me to shimmy out of here on the new hit list. I'm back tomorrow night. Till then, at La Crystal Rosas. Here's Bella Kay. I love it. I love it. I love it.

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0: It's Mikey V every afternoon on Kiss 108. Got my big bro, my actual brother, Frankie V, with me and our bestie, Gianna.
1: You can now go to college to become an influencer.
0: Not sure if it's good or bad. Let's talk through this one together next.

0: 108. It's Mikey V alongside my big bro, Frankie V and Gianna. So, Priscilla, did you know you could go to college now to become an influencer?
1: No, that's wild.
2: Don't even tell me.
0: Do you see this? So Arizona State University is now offering a new degree in content creation, basically teaching you how to become an influencer. Their whole goal is to get you out of school and able to hit the streets using social media correctly to make money. So instead of writing a senior thesis, students will actually build an actual online audience. So their goal is to build their followers on social media as your thesis report.
1: That's wild.
0: That is crazy.
2: I can't tell if I love it or hate it. I'm in the middle on this one.
0: How I see it is college is like, everybody's not going to college and becoming influencers. So let's charge them to teach them how to do what they're already doing.
2: It's kind of smart.
3: Yeah.
0: So yeah, they're teaching you how to create content across podcasts, social media, all that and more, and even how to find sponsors so you can make some money with the videos and reels that you put in notes.
4: Whatever college they're charging for this, Gianna will do it for half the price.
2: Yeah. Yeah. Take my online class, guys.
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0: 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My big bro, Frankie V and Gianna.
1: We always love spreading positive vibes with you every night.
0: Katie, why are you smiling?
2: Oh, I'm smiling today because my parents are in town visiting. Ooh. I haven't seen them since December. It's really exciting.
0: That's awesome. And what are you guys' plans?
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0: Yes. Do your parents stay with you or do they get a hotel?
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0: 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It's Mikey V, my big bro, Frankie V, and Gianna.
1: Madison Beer just announced her engagement on Instagram. Her and her boyfriend, well, now fiance, Justin Herbert, are officially engaged. They did a collab post on both of their Instagrams showing the engagement photos that are so adorable. And of course, I had to look into this because I did admittedly forget. Justin Herbert is the quarterback for the LA Chargers, right?
2: Yes. You guys? Yeah, he's a stud quarterback, one of the best. Yeah.
1: Yes, yes. So they were first spotted together back in August of 2025, which was not that long ago. It was literally last summer. He co-starred in some of her music videos. He even missed like a voluntary off-season program for the Chargers to go support her while she was touring.
0: Wow, dedication.
1: Dedication. But I love this for them. I mean, he's handsome. She's stunning. They're an adorable couple. I mean, this is quick. Again, they were only spotted together like a year ago, but I support them and we wish them all the happiness. I love this.
0: Do they have a big a wedding like Travis Kelce and Taylor Swift? Are they next up for the?
1: I don't think so. Like knowing Madison Beer, I feel like they'll do something pretty low key. I mean, their engagement even looked really low key.
3: Well, at least they put it on social media, unlike Travis and Taylor did.
1: We're still waiting for those wedding photos. I mean, we knew it happened. Obviously, the whole world did, but we'll keep you updated, of course.
0: Congrats again to Madison Beer.
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0: 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It's Mikey V alongside my big bro, Frankie V and Gianna.
1: The DM we got says, my boyfriend just asked me to come on his family vacation, but I might have to pay for it.
0: Is that a big deal or is it kind of a deal? We have her on hold. We'll keep her anonymous. She joins us next inside group chat.

0: 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My big bro, Frankie V and Gianna.
1: The DM we got says, my boyfriend just invited me on his family vacation, but I might have to pay for some of it.
0: Is that a big deal or not? We will keep you anonymous. We're here to get you advice inside group chat. But explain the exact scenario.
2: So I've been dating this guy. I really like him. It's been like 7 months or so. Mm-hmm. And he and his family, they go on a cruise every year at the end of the summer, and he invited me to come with them, which is like a huge deal. Like, mm-hmm. I'm excited to, you know, hang out with his family and like being part of the family vacation. But yeah, he asked me to pay for half of my cost, which I can understand, but my friends are like, yo, like that's not cool. And I don't really know how to feel.
0: Because he invited you so that your friends are, you are feeling like he should pay for your trip altogether?
2: Yeah, yeah. They feel like if he invites me on their family trip, that he should cover my cost.
0: I will say the awesome thing is that he's even, you know, inviting you on a family trip. He's definitely taking you serious. So that's a plus.
1: Yeah.
2: Right. I think that's great. And I just don't want to, I don't want to ruin anything by pushing back on it.
0: Yeah, but on the same, you should just pay for it. I mean, this sounds rude to say, but he's offering to pay half. But you're going on vacation, right? You're going on a full vacation. And I'm sure that his parents are going to pay for a lot when you're on the boat. You know what I'm saying? The goal is just to get you on there. So I think it's totally fine for him to ask for a few bucks to help. It's only been 7 months, right?
3: Gianna's rolling her eyes at you.
1: I don't know. I don't like the whole splitting notion. I would rather him be like, you need to pay your whole way or I'll pay your whole way.
0: He's
1: I don't like the
0: out.
1: Splitting in the half. I don't know why that's rubbing me
0: the wrong way. What would you do in the scenario?
1: If I was invited on the vacation, I would like that person to cover my way there. If you're inviting me there.
0: Almost like if I invite you to dinner on a date, the guy pays for
1: it. You pay for it, right.
0: All right. Well, we'll get you advice right now. Definitely interesting situation. Hold on 2 minutes, okay?
2: Yep, got it. Thank you.
0: Real quick question to Gianna. If you were to invite your boyfriend on a cruise, would you pay for him?
1: Well, I have invited him on family vacations, and my family has covered majority of the cost, but...
0: Oh, so they split it.
1: He paid for his bike. Whatever, guys.
0: Nevertheless, what is your advice for Anonymous? Have you ever been through anything similar? 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Talking more next.
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1: We're getting advice for Anonymous inside group chat tonight. She's been with her man for 7 months. He just invited her on his family vacation. They're going on a cruise, but he said, "You're going to have to split it with me."
0: Is that out of the ordinary for her to pay for half? Amy, you're inside group chat.
2: I think it's ridiculous. If he's inviting her, like, he should pay for a majority of it, like more than half. Maybe not the whole thing, but more than half, I think. I don't like that.
0: If you were in her scenario, you'd put your foot down then. I really want to go on this trip, but I'm not paying for half.
1: Right.
2: Right. Mm. You want me there so bad? Then you can dish out more.
1: I am.
0: Now, Courtney, you feel much differently about this.
3: So, my thoughts, I'm a feminist, and I think that's totally fine. You pay half of it, and he pays half of it. He wants you there, and you want to be there. Yeah. That sounds like an even deal to me.
0: It's also, it shows, like, the family or him that, like, you value time with your family.
3: Yeah.
0: 50-50, we're taking the convo. What are your thoughts? Hit us up on Instagram at TheBrosOnAir. We'll talk more

0: 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It's Mikey V, my big bro, Frankie V, and Gianna.
1: So we've been getting advice for Anonymous inside group chat tonight because her and her man, they've been dating 7 months. He invited her on family vacation, but he asked her to split the cost.
0: Is that a big deal or not? And it's on Instagram, @VBrosOnAir. We'll talk more next.

0: Bro, Frankie V and our bestie Gianna.
1: Inside group chat tonight, we're getting advice for Anonymous. Her and her man have been dating for 7 months. He just invited her on his family vacation. They're going on a cruise, but he said, we're going to have to split it price-wise 50-50.
0: Yeah, so she'll have to pay for a half. Is that a little odd or normal? Kerry, you're inside group chat.
2: It's terrible because you're inviting me to go somewhere, so why should I have to pay for it? That's like in saying, oh, you want to go out to dinner, but you have to pay.
1: Yeah.
2: Well, why did you invite me? Because I didn't want to spend money. Because you want me to go.
1: Exactly. Like, you invited me on the vacation. You pay for said ticket and such.
0: Would you both then prefer to not be invited at all? Like, if you just say, I'm going with my family on a cruise end of the summer, I'll see you when I get back?
2: Okay, tell me that. Okay, and I might don't want to go on a cruise with you on a boat.
1: Yeah, cruises. You are locked in.
3: There are some rough documentaries right now about cruises.
1: Yeah.
2: When I'm on a cruise, I can't go nowhere.
3: I'll FaceTime you from the land.
1: Yeah.
0: Now, Rebecca, you're inside group chat, but you don't feel like it should be an issue for her to pay for half.
4: I say take that half and you put down your half. Show them that you are also independent and capable of paying for your things. And, yeah, enjoy your trip. I think she's overthinking it, and that is really just going to put a sour mood on it all. And maybe, you know, if things are going good, why try to mess them up, you know?
0: Yeah, I mean, it's a valid point. We've been back and forth on this all night long.
1: Mm-hmm.
0: Curious your thoughts. We do have a video up of this girl explaining this in there. You can comment on that on our Instagram, at VBrosOnAir.
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0: 108. It's Mikey V alongside my big bro, Frankie V and Gianna. Hey, Denise, you ever had like some moldy cheese in your refrigerator?
1: Oh, God, always.
2: This just happened to me. It was gross.
0: All right, perfect. So before we follow up with this conversation and what to do, I want to ask all three of you. Do you snip off the mold and continue eating, or do you throw away the cheese? I'll start with you on the phone. What do you do?
1: So I throw it away, but I know that you're supposed to just cut off the mold because cheese is mold. I just can't do it.
0: So that's what you think. Okay, Gianna, what do you do?
2: When it comes to cheese, throw it all away. I will say I have done this with bread where there was a couple moldy slices and I just found the one that didn't have mold on it and ate it. But cheese, I always throw it.
0: Okay, you throw it up. Mikey, snip it.
3: It depends on how down bad I am for some cheese. If I'm making a sandwich and it's late at night and I really want that cheese, I'll snip around it.
2: Well, it's like blue cheese.
0: I'm the same as Mike. So here's the deal. Here's what health experts actually say to do. And this is actually coming from USDA as well. They say if you find a piece of moldy cheese in the refrigerator, most people say it's fine to cut away the mold and eat the rest of the cheese. USDA says, no, not at all. Toss it. They say this is especially true for soft cheeses like cream cheese, brie, and ricotta. If you see any green, you toss it. And they say snipping it off could cause for other issues down the road. So it's better to buy some new cheese. And if you're hard up for some of that cheese like Mikey B is every now and then in his late night scavenger hunts to the refrigerator.
1: Oh, that's disgusting.
3: Well, now I know why my immune system's so good.
2: Yeah, there you go.
3: All that moldy cheese.
2: You're eating all the mold.
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0: It's Mikey V on Kiss 108. My big bro, Frankie V and Gianna. Amber, the next time you go shopping, you need to do something, okay?
1: All right. What is it?
0: Especially when you're going to get a big ticket item, be it a new car, maybe a cell phone, things that cost a lot of money. Experts say, and this is like truth that it works, you should wear sunglasses when purchasing the item, because really good salespeople, and I just learned this today, know that the pupils widen and your eyes kind of pop out. Think about it. When you get excited about something, you kind of like jump out and your eyes jump out too. They know that the customer is going to spend more money on said item. So if you put the sunglasses on, they can't read your eyes, and it leaves them in the unknown on how much they can push you to purchase the item.
1: Oh, that's brilliant.
0: It's a little odd though. Dead of winter, sunglasses on.
2: Celebrities do it.
3: It's like playing poker.
2: Yeah. It's good,
3: poker, they always have sunglasses on.
0: Good point. You keep the poker face so they don't know what you're going to do next with your car. So you go. The exact same thing. Next time you go to get a car, put some sunglasses on. Even the dead of the winter, you might save yourself a few bucks. Yeah.
3: Then you drive away, you found a car with blue, but it's green.
2: I know, right? Polarized.

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I'm a demon lord. 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
0: Yeah, and again, the Gianna invented, are you smarter than a V bro? 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
1: Playing Are You Smarter Than a V, Bro? We got Sydney on the phone. Which brother do you want to play against, Mikey V or Frankie V?
2: I'll play against Mikey V.
1: Ooh. Mikey V's in the hot seat. Here the first go. Person to get two questions right will be the winner. Sydney, you get the first question. Sydney, the World Cup is over. It's been fun. But when is the next World Cup?
2: Oh, gosh. 2028?
1: Sydney, that would be incorrect. Mikey, do you want to steal that for a point?
0: So, the World Cup happens every 4 years. This year is 2026. The next one will be in 2030.
1: Correct, Mikey V. 1 point for you. It is back over to Mikey. Mikey.
0: Here we go.
1: Of course, Ariana Grande's new album, Petal, comes out Friday.
0: Yep.
1: Where was Ariana Grande born?
0: Oh, wow. Where was Ariana Grande born? I figure. Why do I think it's Texas? In Texas.
1: Mikey, you would be incorrect. Sydney, do you want to steal that for a point?
2: Yeah, I'll try. Was Ariana Grande born in Florida?
1: Sydney, you would be correct.
0: There we go.
1: Ariana Grande was born in Florida, in Boca Raton. She's a Florida girlie. Hey, so it's 1 point for you, Sydney, and it's back over to you. So if you get this right, you will be smarter than Mikey V. Sydney.
2: Woohoo.
1: Kris Jenner's mom, MJ, sadly passed away last week. She was a legend on Keeping Up with the Kardashians. But which Kardashian was working as a stylist for celebrities like Paris Hilton in the 2000s before they got wildly famous?
2: Oh, I think I know this one. Is it Kim? Kim Kardashian?
1: Sydney, you would be correct.
0: Well done.
1: It is Kim Kardashian, and that means you're officially smarter than a V-Bro. Congratulations.
2: Hooray.
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1: I feel like this has happened to all of us at some point. How can you tell if you're stuck in a situationship?
0: We have three big signs and we're going to share those with you next.

0: It's Mikey V on Kiss 108. My big bro, Frankie V and Gianna. Hey, Alyssa, you ever been stuck in a situationship?
1: Oh, yes.
0: Yeah. Gianna could best explain what a situationship is. What in your words, what does that mean?
2: Yeah, I was in one for like 3 years. It was terrible. You're basically in a relationship just without the title. It's like, why buy the cow when you can get the milk for nothing? My grandmother used to say that to me, too, mid-situationship.
3: Stop,
2: you know what I'm saying?
3: Out the milk.
4: That costs money.
0: So how do you actually, in a situationship, decide if you're in one or not? Here's the key things to look for, okay? Number three on the list is every time you guys are hanging out, you avoid discussing the future. There's never any talks about maybe moving in together, maybe getting married. Mm. If that conversation doesn't come up, you're probably stuck in a situationship.
1: Like, yeah. You don't want to commit to anything, so you're not even talking about dinner next week.
2: Exactly.
0: That's true. Number two on the list of signs you might be stuck in a situationship, you spend hours trying to decode your interactions. So you guys hang out, and the second you're apart, you're sitting back like, man, wait, does he like me? Did he do this? How come I didn't get this? And you sit there wasting the rest of your night trying to decode the situation.
1: Well, like, it's bad if you can't ask questions. Mm. Like, you don't need to decode anything. This isn't a mystery.
2: No, my situationship one time said, I love you. And then on the way home, he texted me and said, by the way, I didn't mean I actually love you. That was just role-playing. Try decoding that.
0: No.
5: Was he role-playing a boyfriend?
2: Exactly.
0: Yeah, apparently.
2: Anyway, what's the last sign, Frankie?
0: Number one sign that you're stuck in a situationship. You never actually had a real conversation about what you are. You just kind of go on with things, and you just hope that at some point he's going to say, hey, you're my girlfriend. But have never had that conversation yet, probably stuck in a situationship.
5: I want to know how long after the revoked I love you did you still talk to this guy?
2: Long time, Mikey. It was a bad time in my life. It was terrible.
0: He was a real good role player, apparently.
2: Yeah, situation shipped.
5: I don't even know what to say now.
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0: Kelly, why are you smiling?
2: My sister just had a baby.
0: Oh, congratulations. Congrats.
2: Thank you. We're very excited.
0: Is it a boy? Is it a girl?
2: No, it's a girl.
1: Oh, baby girl.
0: My daughter just turned one over the weekend. Girl dads rock.
2: Yes, my sister's husband is an angel, and he's going to be the best girl dad ever.
1: And you're going to be a fun aunt, obviously.
0: Yeah. A fonty.
2: Oh, my God. Obviously.
1: Yeah.
2: I love it.
0: Well, big congrats to your family. Thank you for spending positive vibes with us.
2: Thanks. Yeah. Anytime. Thanks for having me.

0: 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It's Mikey V, my big bro, Frankie V, and Gianna.
1: Whatever you're doing to wrap up your Tuesday night, we'll hang out with you.
0: Yeah, even inside, throw us right on your Alexa with iHeartRadio. That way you wake up with us tomorrow and not $1,000 an hour. On a train.

0: Kiss 108, Boston's number one hit music station. It's the V Bros, Mikey V, with my big bro Frankie V, and our bestie Gianna. Hey, Angela, do you have any pets?
1: Yeah, I have one cat and one dog.
0: One cat and one dog. I got a dog. Mikey has two cats. Gianna's got a cat. Check this out. If you want to feel significantly happier, what you need to do is focus on your pets. Not just hang out with your pets. When you go home, literally focus on them. Put everything else aside and just talk to your pets and fully engage with your pet as if it was a human being. Mm-hmm. And experts say that'll guarantee to give you a cost-free mood booster and fix your bad day around real quick.
1: Nice. I mean, do you have a camera in my house? Because, you know, my friends thought I was crazy for talking to my dog about my day. And they were like...
0: Let's hear it, by the way. How do you speak to your dog? What would you say today when you get home?
1: I would say, oh my gosh, Bubbles, you would not understand the day I had. I'm making his plate of food and pouring his water, and I'm just going off about my job.
2: and the same thing.
0: Right. And the pets just look at you and they just nod their head like, okay, mommy, okay, daddy, all is like, good.
2: Okay. Yeah.
0: The good thing is Bubbles a lot cheaper than a therapist, so
3: yep. True story.
1: That is true.
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0: morning. The 5 a.m. Rewind Show officially starts now. It's producer Riley, and yesterday we had Jules from Stoop Dating on because Lisa is having a very big book club coming up at the Tall Ship with Jules. And then we were also talking for topic time, some things that you just shouldn't say on a first date. So that's coming up here on Kiss 108.
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0: It's producer Riley. This is the 5 a.m. Rewind Show. And yesterday we had Jules from Stoop Dating on. Lisa and her have a big book club coming up. So we wanted to check in with her, get all of the details you guys need.
1: Lisa had a major announcement earlier this morning about what could be the biggest book club ever.
2: We did. We launched the book club at the Tall Ship. We have so many wonderful collabs happening. One of them happens to be Jules from Stoop Dating, because this event is sort of like a meetup. We're going to be working out with Batista Boot Camp. People are going to bring their friends that might be single. And then we have Jules doing live setups at the event, and then we're going to do one on stage as well with Caroline Kepnes, who is the author who wrote the You series on Netflix.
1: So there's a lot going on. So, Jules, welcome back into the Billy and Lisa studios.
3: I'm back. Thank you for having me.
2: Yeah.
1: Justin, funny thing happened off the air. That's the way this radio show works, right?
2: It's organic.
1: So I jokingly said, because we were talking about should we build a stoop, you know, for the Stoop Dating at the book club. And it
2: seems
1: to be a good
2: stoop.
1: Idea.
4: Right. Yeah. Perfect.
1: So I said, well, we got to get in touch with the Kiss Carpenter.
2: Right.
1: Which, of course, doesn't exist. Dave, who's Lisa's carpenter, is.
2: Right. He's my contractor. So he, back in the day, you knew him. He danced like.
1: He was one of the platform dancers on my Dance Jam show. Yeah.
4: I met Dave. I danced with Dave. So I know.
1: And he's all in now on the stoop.
2: He's all in. And he's a great carpenter. So he's going to build the stoop for us for the stage, which will be perfect.
1: So what, do you feel comfortable on a stoop there?
3: Oh my gosh. Yeah, I think that's.
2: It'll be fun,
3: iconic.
2: Right? Yeah, it'll be great. It'll be so amazing. Yeah. So if Dave's listening. Yeah, we're doing this.
1: I don't think it'll be very elaborate. It'll probably just be a bunch
3: perfect.
1: Of wooden steps.
4: It'll be a little unsafe.
1: Yeah.
2: No, I think it's going to be good. He's a great carpenter. So he's the Kiss Carpenter, official Kiss Carpenter.
1: There it is. Yeah. Okay. Last time you were here, Jules, you said you had a waiting list of 10,000 people looking to meet up.
3: Yes, I do.
1: How's that going?
3: It's going great. I actually filmed a stoop date last night. I had one last week as well. You know, it's always a fun time, and I'm really looking forward to this event. We're going to have QR codes at the event set up, and our matchmaking team will be there. So you can scan the QR code, and then we'll call you up on stage or pull you off to the side if you don't want to be on stage to do a stoop date at the event, which will be really fun because we have a whole matchmaking team coming in, reading applications as they come in at the event. It'll be a great time.
2: Yeah, people were asking, like, is this like a separate sign-up thing? So that's how it will work. Or you can just DM Jules on at Stoop Dating and say that you're interested. But yeah, this is going to be good.
1: Well, Jules, earlier this morning on the show, because we were talking about the Stoop Dating element of the book club August 9th, right?
2: August 9th.
1: We were talking about first dates and the worst things people can say to each other, or especially idiot guys can say to the date on the first date. And we got some really crazy ones.
5: Morning, everyone. I know I'm a little late, but I was once on a first date with a guy. I got there early, and when he pulled up, he had to parallel park, and he hit the car in front of him and the car behind him. And I was like, you got to leave a note. And he was like, no, I don't. I didn't hit them. I did not see him again.
1: Yeah.
2: Oh,
1: somebody else
2: like
1: called in this
2: run.
1: Morning and said she arrived on a first date, and he was out of control drunk.
2: Yeah.
3: That was me.
1: Before hello.
3: I had a date like that in New York City. I had to invite my friends. Luckily, she was on a date as well. He came pretty drunk from a work happy hour and maybe some other substances. I'm not sure, but he should not have been on a first date. So my friend came and saved me.
2: That's good.
1: So he was totally jacked?
3: Totally, totally.
4: Jules,
3: he's from Ireland, so maybe that's the explanation.
1: It's a way of life, yeah.
2: Or maybe he was just nervous, right?
4: Jules, do you and your friends have like a code word? Do you do that for first dates? Like you text them a word or something and they can save you?
3: No, I don't have a code word. I just text them, please come save me.
2: Yeah.
3: There's an issue.
1: So that still happens where you can have a friend on standby and say, you got to come get me?
3: Yes, yeah. Luckily, my friend was on standby.
1: So how's it going to work, Lisa, at the book club?
2: All right. So this all is happening August 9th, starts at 12 noon. We're going to start out with a workout with Darren from Batista Boot Camp. He's making a special Lisa's Book Club workout.
1: Mm-hmm.
2: So it's for guys and girls. Come do it. It's all free, by the way, too. So this is amazing because usually Batista Boot Camp, your things, there's like a ticket price. So this is like we're setting this up So it's wow. like super easy. We want as many people to come as possible. So even if you're not single, bring your single friends or whatever. So work out, kind of like get a sweat on. Just, it's kind of like a nice atmosphere where like doing an activity kind of takes the pressure off a little bit. Wouldn't you say that?
3: 1,000% agree. Yes.
2: Yeah. So that's like, and that's what like a lot of younger people are doing now anyway. So then have a glass of rosé from 90 Plus Cellars. Ooh. And then we roll into Stoop Dating live on site. And then we'll do this sort of panel discussion with Caroline Kepnes from You, talk about her new book a little bit, bring Will Noonan in to do like a funny comedy yeah. set about dating. And then we'll do a live Stoop Date on stage.
1: So your first meeting on the stoop, you could be a little sweaty.
2: You could be.
1: Yeah.
2: Yes. But that's okay.
1: Yeah.
4: That's perfectly fine.
1: Everybody's yeah. going to be sweaty.
4: You'll be loose.
2: Exactly.
4: Yeah. Yeah. It kind of releases like, the tension.
2: Right. It just kind of brings it down a notch. So, yeah. So that's the event. And then people can hang out, socialize. There'll be food trucks. And it'll be great.
1: Yeah. Jules, I'm still a little confused about the stoop that you sit on in South Boston. Because off the air a few minutes ago, you said, yeah, I was sitting on the stoop until 3 or 4 o'clock in the morning. Is that a normal happening in your life?
3: Yes, it is. And that's kind of part of the backstory of how stoop dating started, just because I would sit on different stoops at different times and I met so many people. So I do that probably weekly just for fun.
1: Do you just wait for somebody passing by?
3: Sometimes they'll come outside the bar.
2: I was there last week filming a little video with Darren and Jules, and we were sitting on the actual stoop, and we met so many people. Like, these two girls were walking their dogs, and then the restaurant owner across the street was yelling out the window. Like, I mean, it was like really fun. It was very active and like very social.
1: So you were like, are you like a Southie celebrity now?
3: I'm trying to be.
2: She is. Everyone knows her.
1: Well, with 10,000 people on the wait list, so to speak.
2: Yeah.
3: Yes. It's a great community. It's a great people, great group of people that support it. And then also, I'm so close with so many people that I've met through it. It's really honestly wholesome. That's the word I use to describe it. And, you know, we want to bring that back, bring that energy back in the world. People are so glued to their phones and afraid to socialize. So it just reminds me of my childhood neighbors growing up in my neighborhood.
6: 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I will 100% go to Stoop. I will go to parking lot. You name it. Tall Ship sounds really nice, so please keep us updated. I will be there. Sign me up.
2: Well, you can sign up. Okay, the link is live, so that talkbacker, just do it today. 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The link's right in the story. I know Jules posted it on Stoop Dating as well, and so did Batista Boot Camp. So we've got a lot of partners. So just register. It's free.
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0: Welcome back into the 5 a.m. Rewind Show. And if there's one thing that you can always count on the Billy and Lisa in the Morning Show for, it is we will give you advice. Now, most of it's good advice, and that's what this segment was. Things that you should not say on a first date.
1: Things not to do.
2: Yeah.
3: Don't screw it up.
2: Well, especially at the Stoop dating event, you're going to be in front of people. Embarrass yourself.
3: Well, we're going to be live on stage with at least one couple, so I can't wait.
2: So you want to be very careful. And this goes for anybody that's dating, right? There are things you do and you don't do on a first date. We're more focused on what you don't say or do.
4: Yeah. One of my first dates, it was going, okay, but the guy decided to try and convince me that I should date him because he had a really stable 401k and he had all these investments. It was the biggest turnoff.
1: I don't think that's a good idea on a first date.
2: Because you want to find love.
3: Right.
2: You know, I mean, money's important. But...
3: Right. Yeah, you got to find the connection first.
1: And you're meeting each other. You're not planning your lives together on a first date.
2: Right. It's like one of those, look at me.
3: Or it's like, he's like trying to talk you into it.
2: Yeah. Although a good 401k is nice.
3: Yeah.
2: Or even a pension.
3: It's important.
2: They still even make those pensions?
1: Civil service workers get pensions.
2: My mom has a pension.
1: School teachers.
3: Oh, that's good.
2: From Mass General. So.
5: Yeah. So I have a bit of a wild one. I was on a date years ago, and the guy seemed okay, and then he's like, do you have any secrets? And I was like, well, I don't know you enough to tell you my secrets. And he's like, well, I have one. I'm wearing pink socks. I enjoy wearing women's apparel.
3: Oh my God.
5: Needless to say, you do you, dude, but no.
1: Oh,
3: well, at least you told you on the first date, right?
2: Yeah. I mean, I think
1: it to our listeners.
2: Well, I think he belongs on a fetish app.
3: I don't know
2: where she met him, but.
3: Yeah, that's true.
2: Yeah, they make apps for that, buddy.
3: Well, that's a good one.
1: Hello.
2: Huh?
1: Ask hello, by the way.
3: I like to wear women's clothing.
1: Okay.
6: Well, right. No joke. I don't know how we got on this topic, but on one of my first dates, a guy asked me if I got the COVID shot. And I responded, yes, I did. And he's like, oh my gosh, you're chipped. They're watching you. They're tracking you. You are now part of the government. You're being tracked everywhere you go. What are we doing?
3: Weirdo.
1: What are we doing here? Yeah, this guy's too paranoid for anyone.
2: Yeah. You might want to save the COVID shot for, like, you know, date number three or four.
1: Or the government's after you. Like, what?
2: God, COVID shots. I dress in women's clothes. Who says that? Who does that?
7: All right, I dress up in baby doll clothes.
1: Okay.
2: Let's go to Lucy on line one.
1: Lucy, give us a good one. Did you have a good one?
8: I do. I believe I do. It's so nice to hear you guys. Sorry.
1: You okay?
8: Okay. Right. Sorry.
2: You okay? You there?
8: Never mind. Yes, I'm here. I'm here.
1: Okay, go ahead.
8: I'm home. Okay, so this guy, I knew he was widowed. I asked him how did his wife pass away?

0: he said, well, it's a sad story, especially for my children. Her car was found at the Salisbury Reservation, but her body was never recovered.
1: Mm. My God.
0: So that was my time to leave the date. I got a little scared.
2: Well, yeah.
1: That's a tragic story.
3: Do you think that he did something with her?
2: Well,
0: I know.
2: Yeah.
0: I don't know, but he was, yeah. I think he should have saved that story for some other time.
2: Mm, yeah.
1: Yeah, on a first date, that's kind of heavy.
0: I don't really want to talk about it.
3: Right.
0: But I got a little scared.
2: Yeah.
0: We were at a date by a river, okay, by the river.
2: Oh, God, he took you to the river.
3: You know what, Lucy, you made the right call.
1: I think so.
3: She made the right call.
1: Well, she was not feeling comfortable.
3: Yeah. Right?
2: These are several crazy calls in a row.
1: Like three in a row.
2: This is really going on out there?
3: Well, just imagine poor Lucy, right? The guy tells her that.
1: Right, and she's like looking at the water.
3: Oh, there's a body of
2: here. And typically in a situation like that, the husband is always the first suspect.
1: Mm. Right.
2: You know?
1: Yeah, always. They're always looking.
2: What is he thinking?
3: I don't know.
2: They never found the body.
3: Do we want to hear what the mayor of the South End has to say on this?
2: Sure.
1: Yeah.
3: I get a little nervous sometimes with him.
4: Good morning. It's the mayor of the South End. I'm calling from my bathroom. I may have an echo. Well, things you never ask on a date. Never talk about your ex. Never ask someone how much money they have. And the gay rule, they never get a second date with me when they ask that age-old question, are you a top or a bottom? Have a great day.
1: Oh, my God.
3: Okay.
2: See, okay, we're on a run here. This is like crazy.
1: Hilarious.
2: I'm afraid to go out.
3: I was a little hesitant there with the mayor. I don't even know. I'm a little nervous here.
5: So there's so much more to this story, but I went on a date with a guy who lied about his height by like 4 inches. And we went to dinner, and I just wasn't impressed with him at all from the start. He ordered a dish with mussels in it. And during the meal, all of a sudden, he took one of the shells and started slurping up the broth. And I glared at him, and he was like, what, don't you think this is cute?
2: I can't. I like mussels as much as the next person.
1: Right, but right? I would never do that.
2: No, you don't slurp from the shell.
1: No, you don't.
2: It's messy enough.
3: You just got to be aware. Of those things.
1: Don't get too comfortable on the first date.
3: Like, I remember when I first started dating my wife, I was so careful in everything I said or did for the most part, especially out to eat. Now, you know, she'll catch me chewing loudly. You know, we're more comfortable.
2: Yeah.
3: But early on, you got to be aware of these things.
1: Of course.
2: Yeah, my wife just the other day said I chew loud. I never thought of myself as a loud chewer.
1: Really? You're chewing loud?
2: I don't think so, because I chew with my mouth closed.
1: Mm.
3: Well, sometimes you just forget.
2: Yeah. I guess.
3: That's what it is. I'm bad with the gum. I'm one of those.
2: Oh, snapping the gum.
1: Oh,
3: yeah.
6: Hey, guys. It's Jill. So I'm happily engaged now, but back when I was still dating, I went on this date with this guy. He had like a 666 tattoo on his neck, and I was like, you know what? Maybe it's like a bad 18-year-old mistake. We're having dinner, and then he tells me that he's part of Hell's Angels. So I block him right there at dinner and get a free meal. So, yeah.
2: Okay.
1: Well, that's a lot.
3: The 666 tattoo.
1: Yeah, that's a lot.
3: That should have been the
2: That's
3: first.
2: More that's concerning than being a Hell's Angel.
1: Right. Yeah.
3: When you have a neck tattoo.
1: That's
2: yeah.
3: Oh, boy.
1: That's a lot.
2: God, there's some crazy stuff going on out here.
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2: Good morning. It is Wednesday, July 29th. Forecast, we're getting downpours today. The heavy rains expected late this morning, early this afternoon. Highs today in the 70s. We'll get more rain tomorrow. Isolated showers, no big deal on Friday, and actually pretty nice for the upcoming weekend. Top story, someone in Florida waking up $800 million richer this morning. A single winning ticket in Mega Millions last night sold in Florida. The Powerball tonight, more than $660 million. In Boston yesterday, a man phoned in a phony bomb threat to AMC Theater Boston Common. That man is going to be in front of a judge this morning. Testimony resumes this morning in the Lindsay Clancy trial. Her ex-husband and the father of the three children expected back on the stand. The jury, by the way, is expected to tour the former Duxbury house this coming Friday. And President Trump meeting with both Ukrainian President Zelensky and Israeli Prime Minister Netanyahu this week. Iran yesterday launching missile attacks on U.S. troops in the Mideast. All missiles were intercepted. A new trailer for the new season of Ted Lasso is out. That series hits Apple TV August 5th. And the new Spider-Man movie hits theaters this weekend, expected to smash records. Red Sox lost to the A's last night, 4-3. Not good news on Curtis Meade. Tests show the wrist is broken after all. The Pitbull puzzle continues this morning. Two more shots, 7-10 and 8-10. Lisa Donovan checks the drive next.

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1: The rain's coming. It's going to head in later on this morning, so get what you need done right now. It's going to be windy, too. We could get up to 6 inches of rain today. Temps in the 70s. Leverett Connector, stop-and-go volume about 10 minutes. If you're heading out on the expressway northbound, it's about 15 minutes. For Kiss 108, I'm Lisa Donovan.

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1: Heavy rain showers will start mid-morning, windy too, temps in the 70s. It's a 10-minute drive on the expressway northbound. Same thing on 93 heading into the Lover Connector. Stopping a volume about 10 minutes. If you're heading out on 24, it's about a 15-minute ride into 93. 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
2: Well, good morning, everybody. Welcome in. It's the big Wednesday show, the midweek show, Lisa Dunham. It's the big midweek show on a Wednesday. And today is Wednesday, July 29th. More importantly, today is National Chicken Wings Day.
3: Let's go.
4: The wings, baby. You just got to go with some good wings. Mm. Wings and pizza. Pizza party for life.
3: Oh, so good.
2: Oh, God.
3: So good.
5: I like the little drumstick ones.
2: Oh, yeah. You got to go drumsticks all the way on the wing thing.
5: What do you think, Justin?
3: I'm not a wings guy. I only eat boneless.
5: Oh, okay.
3: Well, when I was a kid, I had like a traumatic moment where, you know, I was eating a chicken wing and, you know, you can see the flesh and the cartilage and I just never liked it.
2: Well, that's why I like the drumstick. We should
5: do a
2: poll of our listeners.
5: Right.
2: You go with the drumstick or the wing. The wing to me is just too veiny.
5: It is.
3: That's what I mean.
2: You know what I mean?
3: I don't like that.
2: It's very veiny.
3: Yeah, like if
2: picking it apart, it's like, what are you doing?
3: Even if I get a chicken nugget, like from McDonald's, and sometimes you bite into it and you get the little vein.
2: You don't want a vein in a nugget,
5: no.
3: Well, you can have some wings with the ring.
6: Happy hump day. It's the mayor of the South End. Mm-hmm. Wow, I just turned on the news. You think it was Armageddon with this rain. Mm. Can we have that cutie Jason Michael on today to tell us about the storm? Because I wouldn't know to put on a raincoat and bring an umbrella. Oh, and I want to remind people, today is National Chicken Wing Day. So stay dry and have some wings, baby. Woo!
2: It's a little late to the wing party. I believe Jason Michael's on vacation. I could be wrong.
3: Yeah, I'm not sure. We have a busy show today, though.
2: Very busy show, but the rain is a big deal today. These are going to be serious downpours.
5: Yeah,
3: producer Riley lost power yesterday in beautiful Salem, New Hampshire.
2: Whoa. Yeah,
7: it was really weird because we lost power before the rain started. There was like a big clap of thunder and then just nothing. And me and my brother were like, there's no rain. Where did this come from? I think it was just our neighborhood.
5: How long did you lose power for?
7: Like 3 hours.
2: Oh, wow.
7: It was a while.
3: It's the worst.
5: It is the worst.
2: You just sit around the campfire up there?
7: It was we were the only two home, and we were like, well, there's no Wi-Fi, so both of us were like sitting by the window trying to get our phones to load, to like text our parents being like, there's no power, by the way.
2: Wow.
3: Yeah, the last time we lost power at my house a couple of years ago, I just drove to the radio station. I slept in my studio.
2: Oh, well, why not, right?
3: Why not?
2: Yeah.
3: Why not? There are a lot of good deals going on with the wings, though, today.
2: Oh, yeah, there's a list of them. Should we do that? Because it's, you know...
3: Okay, we can't give deals. Fine. Go find your own deals.
2: No.
3: We're not helping.
2: I'm going to give you the deals right now, okay?
3: Why wouldn't we be able to get the deals?
5: I don't know.
2: Well, I don't want to piss anyone off, but here we go.
3: Wait, hold on. Do we have sponsors?
2: That's what I'm talking to. It doesn't matter. We're going with it today.
3: Go have some wings.
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2: Oh, yeah. 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
3: Yeah.
2: Wingstop. 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And Hooters, I thought they were gone.
5: I thought they were too.
2: Boy, that's interesting.
5: Okay. Well, maybe
2: what are there, squatters in Hooters who are making some wangs?
3: Is Hooters still on Route 1 in Saugus?
2: No, that's shut down.
5: And I thought the one in Dedham was closed too.
2: I thought they shut them all down.
3: Maybe they shut them down here, but there's some else.
2: But if you can find a Hooters, dine-in customers can order 10 wings, bone-in or boneless, for just $7.29 with a drink purchase.
5: Well, this is the perfect day for it. I mean, it's like
3: really
5: stay inside day.
3: I've never been to Wingstop. There is one near my house. It's on my list to try.
5: They're everywhere.
3: Yeah.
2: Okay. I want you to listen very carefully, okay? Because it is National Chicken Wing Day, okay? Everybody listen very carefully. I'm going to give you a hot tip on what could be the best wing you'll ever have, okay?
3: Okay.
2: We've been there, all of us, as a group. Alcove. At Lovejoy Wharf, right next to the Garden and the Verizon Building.
5: We went there before the Lady Gaga show.
2: I had wings there a couple of weeks ago. instantly the best wing I've ever had. I'm just saying.
5: Was it a dry rub?
2: Very good, a beautiful, flavorful rub. the biggest wings I've ever had with lots of meat. There's so much meat on the wing.
5: See, that's good.
2: You don't even see the veins.
5: Wow, what chickens are they using?
2: Probably going up to Justin's house.
3: Yeah, we have chickens in the backyard.
2: Okay, there's my hot tip.
3: Yeah, we don't eat the chickens, though, there.
5: No.
3: We have a major problem going on in the coop. I mean, it might be a story for another time, but we have a rat.
5: You have a rat?
3: Yeah, which is interesting because a friend of Jen's had chickens and she had to get rid of them because of a rat infestation.
5: Rat problem. Yeah, they're eating all the feed.
3: We have a rat that climbed, made a hole underneath the mesh, and it's in the coop.
5: Yeah, they're looking for a food source.
2: Okay, here's my tip for you. Mm. If you've seen a rat, there are more where that rat came from.
5: This is like my aunt problem.
2: Yeah, where's the cat? I thought the cat was in charge of all that.
3: No, the coop is in the backyard. It's behind my garage.
2: Put the cat in the backyard.
5: No, you don't want the cat with the chickens.
3: No.
5: Okay.
2: No. I'm telling you. There's more than one rat.
3: Well, my wife is convinced it's only one, but she has to catch the rat before it makes babies.
5: Well, I kind of think Billy's right. There's more than one.
2: They never roam alone.
5: They don't travel alone.
3: No, but she has the rat on camera. She has the whole thing under surveillance.
2: How does she know it's the same rat?
5: Exactly.
3: It's a pretty big rat.
2: They don't travel alone, I'm telling you.
5: Yeah.
2: I'm telling you. I grew up in the hood. We had rats everywhere.
5: Yeah.
3: You did?
5: They have a pack mentality.
2: We played with the rats growing up.
5: Oh, no, you played
2: like
5: with them.
2: The best form of entertainment. All right, we had little army men and rats. That's all we had. You think I'm lying.
3: Because your dad didn't take you anywhere.
2: I had a friend, Michael Callahan, okay? He's one of our good friends. He kept rats in the oven in the kitchen. Yeah.
5: That's so gross.
2: No, that's where they lived.
3: They lived.
2: They were his pets.
3: Did he cook
2: rats
3: in the oven?
2: Rats were so commonplace, people kept them as pets.
5: Okay.
2: All right. I'm just saying, Justin, the point being, you've got rats all over the property.
3: I know. I'm a little concerned, actually, about it.
2: Yeah. You're going to start finding them in the scupper in the pool.
5: Well, is there any way to deal with, like, the stuff you're feeding the chickens? Because that's obviously what they're eating, right?
3: Well, she feeds them only health food. They eat very good because we eat the eggs.
2: You better hope they're not water rats.
3: What's
5: the difference?
2: Water rats were all over the Charles River. You go down the Charles at night, you'll see them walking the banks of the Charles River.
5: Are they bigger?
2: They can get as big as a small car.
5: Okay.
2: I'm not even joking. They're massive. It's a form of entertainment. You go down the Charles at night, and there they are. Roaming the banks.
3: I'm looking at I don't have water rats, Billy.
2: Oh, yeah. You don't want a water rat, man. You could ride the water rat to work.
3: It's not a water rat. Oh, God. All right, can we get off the rats and get back to
2: the chicken
3: wings?
2: We're talking about real life here.
9: Hey, good morning, guys. Billy, you missed one wing deal today. I know also at Hooters, if you buy any amount of wings, you're also going to get the breast for free.
3: What a start to the show.
2: Come on, National Wing Day. And it's Water Rat Day on the Billy and Lisa Morning Show. No, God, we're going to have some fun. Oh, my God, we've got so many great topics this morning. We're going to have some fun. And coming up in just a couple of minutes, a scandal on the island of Nantucket that we're going to address. It's coming up next. Hang in.
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10: Heavy rain will start mid-morning throughout the day today. We could see 6 inches in some spots. Windy to temps in the 70s. Expressway northbound, it's about a 10-minute ride. 93 southbound, same thing. Medford Square up to the Zakim, it's going to be at a 15-minute ride. For Kiss 108, I'm Lisa Donovan.
11: I love Billy and Lisa in the morning.
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11: It's a great way.

0: Yeah, Kevin's back in the garden tonight with just the Kevin and Joe show.
1: Yeah.
0: In the garden tonight. So this weird controversy is brewing on the charming island of Nantucket. It involves a basket and an influencer. What the hell's going on? You were just down there, Lise.
2: Okay, I was. I brought this story to you on Monday. I was trying to explain to you who Paige Paul is. Okay,
0: yeah.
2: So she used to be Paige Loren. She just got married to the hot tennis player, Tommy Paul. He's number 21 in the world. I just looked it up.
0: Oh.
2: They just got married, so she changed her name to Paige Paul. Now, she was on Nantucket recently, and she walked into this store. It's Four Winds Craft Guild. It's been open since 1948. They sell the Nantucket basket. Now, this is like an artful, you know, basket with a long history to Nantucket. They sell for thousands of dollars.
0: Yeah, it's like a status symbol for old school Nantucket.
2: It has, exactly. So she walks into the store and they tongue-in-cheek put up a sign that said, no influencers. It's just kind of tongue-in-cheek. Okay?
0: By the way, it was a homemade wood-carved sign, so the sign's not going anywhere.
2: Right. So Paige Paul takes to Instagram and says, mocking women when they become powerful in a new industry isn't new. It's just a strange message coming from a store that celebrates a craft with such a rich history of women shaping the island and its economy. So then it continues and she goes into the content creator economy and how, you know, it's you know, helping women build brands. Now, she also owns a store on Nantucket called Dairy Boy. And Dairy Boy was based on a trucker hat she made like a few years ago called Dairy Girl Summer. And then she launched this big lifestyle brand. So she does have a store on Nantucket.
0: Which is really busy. It's like very successful.
2: It's very successful because she's very successful as a content creator.
3: I think she's taking this a little too personal.
2: A little bit.
3: Sounds like a ball of fun.
2: Oh my God. So, but the funny part of the story is that the store didn't back down. And they went right after her. So that's why it's a story. Because they're like, look, we don't want you coming in. We don't mind people coming in and taking pictures, but we don't want you coming in with your tiny little microphones and your ring lights and your camera crews and like taking up space in our store so that people who actually want to buy a basket will come and buy a basket. Like that, I think that, so I think it kind of just got taken, you know.
3: Well, she
2: too
3: took it personal.
2: Serious. She took it personally, a little too serious.
0: Yeah, but the other side of this is that a lot of the influencers are doing good things for these stores they're going into. They're giving
2: Absolutely.
0: Them a lot of attention.
2: You see both sides of the coin here. But again, I think Paige just sort of like went after a little sleepy store.
3: Billy's right. There's two sides of it, right?
0: Yeah.
3: There's the influencers and there's content creators. Dave Portnoy, Mr. Nantucket.
2: Mr. Nantucket.
3: I think he kind of summed it up perfectly.
4: I am against influencers coming to Nantucket. Let me just say that. So I am on board with the no influencers sign. But that's not like discriminating against all. When we say me and Fairwinds, who I've never spoken to and don't even know who they are, when we say new influencer, no influence, we're talking like Mike Malak. No offense, I like Mike too. But we don't want the influencers whose entire life is going from Coachella to F1 to Palm Tree Fest. Palm Tree Fest, Miles, friends with him too. See ya. We don't want you on Island. Stay in Montauk. Stay in the Hamptons. All the people are dressing up and trying to outdo each other and taking photos. Breonna Chicken Fry, out. We don't want you here. Mm-hmm. It's those people like Clavicular. See ya. We don't want you in Nantucket. That's who the no influencers are, and it is picking up. We don't want brand trips. We don't want Tarte. We don't all want all these people who literally are just on a circuit of partying and don't really care where they are. They go from one party to the next party to the next party. If you're going to, like, Mike Rubin's white party, we don't want you here.
2: It's so true. So basically he's saying, like, they're just taking from the island, right? And you've been talking about that for years, the lines and
0: It's the part of the new Nantucket that kind of bugs me because I knew the old Nantucket.
3: Actually, this is actually a story. Bill, you're kind of intertwined.
0: I was early on this part.
2: You were early on it.
3: I mean, remember all the rage?
5: The candid microphone. No one ever knows when he's talking into the candid microphone.
0: They're panicked over where they're having dinner every day. Oh, you didn't go to the Pearl? Here's a hot tip. You should skip the dinner. And maybe you'll be able to fit into some sort of a bathing suit without wearing a giant sarong cover. How's that?
3: Yeah. This goes way back with the Nantucket and Billy.

0: The rage started with you, not with Paige.
1: It was the invasion of the island that continues, you know, like it used to be charming and now people are coming off the ferry in their Rolls Royces and their Ferraris. And the charming little beach houses are now giant hotel mansions and, you know, 40 bedrooms so they can have all their influencer friends in with their little furry microphone.
0: Right.
2: No, it's I get it. Yeah. Old Nantucket, you know, if you've been there for a while, lived there a long
0: time.
2: It's annoying. But on the other end of it, you know, like Billy said, you know, there are content creators that do food reviews and stuff. People look to
0: them. Well, you have a TV show with
1: Jenny Johnson and I have Meet Boston, which is all about content creators. We call them our hubsters.
2: Yeah.
1: And they're showcasing and celebrating everything from the architecture to the culture to the restaurants to the food to the monuments to the history of the city of Boston. They're showcasing.
0: Right.
1: But they're not going in and criticizing and hurting people's business.
0: And there's a difference.
1: They're helping
0: bring
1: attention to everything that is Boston.
2: But I also want them to be honest, too. If they're giving a review of something, I want them to be honest. I don't want everything to be the best thing ever.
1: I know, but is the average influencer in any position to criticize, like, the food somewhere? Like, based on what expertise? What I mean? So you're jeopardizing someone's life savings that they invested in their little restaurant or cafe, and you are making a decision on the quality of it. Based on what?
2: Well, it's a free country. You have free speech. You can do whatever you want. You can say, you know, you can post a review of a place and say what you want, you know. But I understand that as well.
1: By the way, those chicken wings at Alcove, you got
2: to
1: try.
2: Oh, back to the wings. Well, it is National Chicken Wing
0: Day. It really is.
2: You know, but I know what Portnoy's talking about.
0: I do.
2: Those influencers, they just go all the hottest spots. They travel around.
0: Right. They just kind of suck places dry for their own benefit.
1: Yeah, look, I'm here.
2: I mean, I got to give it to Dave. I don't see Dave walking around Nantucket.
0: Well, he posted on the Craft Guild's Instagram.
1: Yeah.
0: He goes, am I considered an influencer?
1: Yeah. That's He's the so basket funny. Store.
0: Yeah, the basket store.
2: Yeah. Have you seen the basket?
0: It's for men's. Yeah. Okay. Yes. I've been in this store before. I mean, it's iconic.
1: Yeah.
0: They're beautifully made. It's like a status symbol.
1: Yeah, yeah. If you're carrying a Nantucket basket to dinner, it's like a status thing. I've got a Nantucket. I was neighbors with the people that invented the Nantucket basket.
2: No way.
1: In Linfield, yeah.
2: Wow. So if you go to Nantucket.
1: That's why it's a generational. I think it's a fourth generation now in charge of the store.
2: So do you walk around with the basket?
0: Yeah, you take it out to dinner.
1: Oh, yeah.
2: So in Nantucket, they all have the baskets.
1: Oh, yeah.
0: Well, if you're lucky enough to have one.
1: Well, the new arrivers to the island, we have to get the basket.
2: Oh, okay.
1: Yeah.
2: All right.
1: Why am I in the middle of this?
0: It's an art form. There a lot of craftsmanship goes into making a basket.
2: What's the average price?
0: They sell for $3,000, $5,000.
2: Oh my God.
1: And
0: it's depending on the level and the size and how much details in it. And
1: it's an acquired taste.
0: It is.
2: Have you ever bought a basket?
0: I don't own one. Okay. I just don't think they don't seem very easy to carry around.
1: You put it on a shelf.
0: Yeah, it looks, it's beautiful. It's like a piece of art.
1: And it's my basket.
2: All right, well, you know what? Influencers, stay out of Nantucket, all right?
3: Oh, Linda, it's Lisa. I'm going to be quick. I have a 4 p.m. ferry to Nantucket, and I'm already late as all hell. I had a snafu with the pet resort. I said, Brianna, let me stop you right there, okay? Stop you right there. I've been coming here for 30 years, and I uploaded the paperwork into the portal myself. I have a 6 o'clock reservation at Galley Beach, and I'll die if I'm late.

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1: Your shot at sold out Pitbull tickets is coming up right at 7:10. Play the Pitbull puzzle. But first, we've got Bill's news.
2: Good morning. It is Wednesday, July 29th. Forecast, we're getting downpours today. The heavy rains expected late this morning, early this afternoon. Highs today in the 70s. We'll get more rain tomorrow. Isolated showers, no big deal on Friday, and actually pretty nice for the upcoming weekend. Top story, someone in Florida waking up $800 million richer this morning. A single winning ticket in Mega Millions last night sold in Florida. The Powerball tonight, more than $660 million. In Boston yesterday, a man phoned in a phony bomb threat to AMC Theater Boston Common. That man is going to be in front of a judge this morning. Testimony resumes this morning in the Lindsay Clancy trial. Her ex-husband and the father of the three children expected back on the stand. The jury, by the way, is expected to tour the former Duxbury house this coming Friday. And President Trump meeting with both Ukrainian President Zelensky and Israeli Prime Minister Netanyahu this week. Iran yesterday launching missile attacks on U.S. troops in the Mideast. All missiles were intercepted. Lisa Donovan checks the drive next.
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0: Kiss 108 traffic.
1: Rain heavy at times will start mid-morning and temps in the 70s. There's a two-lane crash right now. It just happened on the Pike westbound at West Newton, Route 16. If you're heading out the expressway, it's about 15 minutes. Same thing on 93 heading into the Zakem, 15 minutes. For Kiss 108, I'm Lisa Donovan.

0: levitating. From the Planet Fitness Kiss 108 Studios, we're back with Billy and Lisa in the morning.
1: We sure are. The Pitbull puzzle couldn't be any easier. We give you a puzzle. It's a series of letters and or phrases related to Pitbull. You unscramble the letters, make sense of the puzzle, and you get Pitbull and Little John tickets. It's a sold-out show, Xfinity Center, August 29th. It's one of the hottest tours in America right now. So what do we need? We need a caller 25 and the number to call, 877-617-1108. Let's go.
0: Billy and Lisa. Now, the entertainment update with Billy Costa on Kiss 108.
1: Okay, so the Ariana Grande album Pedal comes out this coming Friday. Last night in Montreal, she debuted the title track. Here we go.

0: single from the album.
1: Yeah. Okay. And again, the album on Friday. She also dropped a teaser for the album yesterday. And in the teaser, she's a character named Pepper. Check it out.
2: I'm Pepper. I'm here for the audition today.
3: You and everyone else, honey. Take an application, pick a number, and get online.
2: Thank you.
1: You know what I wanted to ask you, Lisa, after we went to her first show at the TD Garden the other night? You think she gets blisters with those spike heels she wears up and down the runway?
4: Those boots are so, well, they're platform, so that does help.
1: Yeah.
4: But they must put something on her feet, like a little sock or something inside. But I still can't believe that she doesn't trip and fall.
5: Yeah, that all of us were stunned by that watching the
4: show.
5: I couldn't stop looking at the boots.
4: Yeah.
5: And moving around in them. It's, I don't know. And she's performing every other night.
1: She's got some amazing footwear.
4: She does.
1: Couldn't help but notice. Mm. Amazing footwear. By the way, this is cool. Just announced, Ariana now is offering mental health services, financial assistance, wellness care packages to her entire staff. We're talking the dancers, the musicians, and the crew members. I think more artists should do that.
5: That's cool. Yeah. You know?
1: Very cool.
4: I know Billie Eilish is really into that.
5: Yeah. People need help.
4: Yep.
5: And, you know, she's offering that to them.
1: Take care of them. You see how hard they work? I couldn't believe the dancers never stopped on the Ariana tour.
4: They're phenomenal.
5: You see them when they're on stage and they go into the next part. They just run off the stage, then run all the way to the back, then come out like 2 seconds later, different costume.
4: Yep.
1: Yeah. Mm. Gracie Abrams, her album dropped last week. It's her first number one album, by the way. She yesterday was praising Ariana Grande.
6: An unmatched voice and presence. And I do think her connection with her fan base is it's remained so intimate, despite the fact that she's the biggest star. And her being on tour right now, I'm really in awe of the way that, despite the scale she's at, there is just such close attention to detail and wanting to give her fans the best possible version of a show. And I'm a big, big, big fan.
4: We really felt that. I felt like, because we've gone to a lot of shows, I felt like she had the most spectacular open to a show I've ever seen.
1: Yeah. The production was incredible on that tour. When she was here in Boston.
5: If you missed it, it's a giant curtain on the stage, and there's these kind of shadows of four people.
1: Yeah.
5: And then the song starts, and it drops. And one of them is Ari.
4: It was truly iconic.
5: And the song is perfect, too. Yes, and, because it's so upbeat.
4: So great.
1: Cat's Eyes, new song, Animal, that dropped last Friday. You ready for this? Was written by... Guesses, anybody? Lisa? Somebody? Anybody? Guesses? Ed Sheeran.
4: Ooh.
1: Yeah, this song right here.

0: hear Ed Sheeran in the song.
1: Oh, yeah.
0: It sounds like an Ed Sheeran song.
2: Well, yesterday, Sheeran posted a behind-the-scenes video on how he put the song together.
3: So nobody knows you're out of control, but I see a side behind the closed doors. They get a glimpse here on the dance floor. You move like an animal.
2: He's incredible.
0: That's so dope.
2: He's just incredible. Ed Sheeran, by the way, coming to Gillette Stadium. Two shows, September 25th and 26th. Zara Larsson and Robin just dropped a remix of the song Talk to Me. We have a clip.

0: jam right there.
1: Okay.
0: That's
1: a
0: jam.
1: Robin, huh?
0: Yeah.
1: Good to see Robin back.
0: Yeah. Marcelo Hernandez from Saturday Night Live. I love him. He was at the Taylor and Travis wedding, and he was on with Andy Cohen and Kevin Hart yesterday talking about it. Here we go.
2: What can you tell us about Taylor and Travis's wedding? What was the most surprising thing you saw at the wedding?
3: The most surprising thing I saw at the wedding was Tom Cruise. I got to talk to Tom Cruise, and he grew up in a house full of women, and we got to relate about that. And I think just being around, like, athletes that, you know, I look up to, and it was just like, it was like the ESPYs before the ESPYs.
4: Oh, you saw more than that because you were sending me videos.
3: I'm sorry, what was that?
4: You were sending me videos. You're like, Kev, I can't believe this. There's no phones allowed, but look, I snuck mine in. Right? Remember?
3: I didn't do that. Hey, yo, Trav, I did not do that.
4: Yeah. Remember? You were like, yo, Kev, look, this is crazy right now.
0: Trying to get him in trouble with Taylor and Travis.
1: I saw Marcelo's face when he said that.
0: More and more artists are coming down and getting sick, canceling or postponing shows. We had Harry Styles, Jon Bon Jovi, Charlie Puth. Now, Megan Maroney had to stop her show in Denver after only three songs.
5: Hey, guys. This is obviously the last thing I ever want to do, but I am obviously extremely sick, and I thought I did everything to make myself better, and then obviously I just can't play this show tonight. I will make it up to you guys. I absolutely promise I'll be back. Y'all be okay. No. I want to give you guys the show you deserve, and stop! I'm sorry. Okay. Love you guys.
0: Yeah. Three songs.
1: See, to me, this is being made into such a bigger story than it is. Think about it. You're on tour in front of all these people. I mean, people get sick. Don't you think?
0: But it just seems to be happening more frequently now.
1: Well, sickness is a part of life.
0: Yeah.
1: I don't know.
6: Right, and they're going, and they're on planes going from city to city.
1: Traveling. Yeah, Alex Warren said that. Because he'll go into the crowd and he'll get sick.
0: Three songs, Megan out.
1: Yeah. But Bill, you know, Bill still shows up even when he gets sick.
7: Hey, folks. Yeah.
1: You don't got to worry about an announcement or any of that stuff. He's here. He's ready.
7: Hey, folks.
0: Yeah, you got to tough it out.
1: Yeah.
0: You got to work through it. So the other day, we were talking about Tony Romo getting busted for DUI. Well, footage from the bus dropped yesterday.
8: Where are you coming from?
9: The golf course. And I'm going to meet Grandma and Grandpa.
8: I'll take a driver's license from you.
9: You got it.
8: Mm-hmm. How many drinks have you had?
9: Zero.
8: As of right now, we're on a leveled ground. We're on a bridge. I want to convey you somewhere that's going to be an even surface, free of debris.
9: Yes, I agree. So we don't get hit.
8: Turn around for me.
1: Did he say he was going to meet Grandma and Grand? Did
6: yes.
1: he say that?
6: Yes,
1: oh, me
6: he did.
1: That.
8: Where are you coming from?
9: The golf course. And I'm going to meet Grandma and Grandpa.
0: Oh.
9: Well,
0: you never made it. Next stop, mugshot.
1: Yeah, you know, he had to have a couple of drinks before he, you know, sees the grandparents. No big deal.
0: But I got to tell you something. It's easy to get busted for DUI. It's not like you had to be out drinking all night.
1: A couple of drinks.
0: That's why a lot of people say no to the breathalyzer because they may have had like a glass and a half of wine.
1: Mm-hmm.
0: It was a birthday dinner or something, a company dinner, and technically you can be deemed drunk.
1: Well, Romo knew that because he declined the breathalyzer.
8: Yeah. Willing to submit to a PBT?
9: What is that?
8: Machine that you blow in?
9: Oh, no, we're not doing that.
8: Okay.
9: I've heard from all the lawyers, don't ever do that.
8: Okay.
9: Did I pass this test?
8: Turn around.
9: No, I didn't, huh? Can I use my phone real quick? Because there's a plane taking off.
8: You're
9: my
8: under arrest
9: are there.
8: For operating while under the influence, okay?
0: Yeah. Oh. When you say no, they have to arrest you.
1: That sound at the end?
6: The click. Oh, the handcuffs?
1: Yeah. Oh, man, you never want to hear that sound.
0: No.
1: No.
0: Very tight, too.
1: Oh, well, it depends on how mad they are, you know?
0: Yeah,
1: a little tighter for you.
0: Hey, Devil Wears Prada 2 drops today on Disney Plus. That's big. And Kelly Ripa has been missing from the Kelly and Mark show since Monday.
6: Mm-hmm.
0: Kevin Jonas was a guest host this week. It turns out she had pretty serious gum surgery.
10: Her dentist said 5 years ago, you can do it in about 5 years. And she joking, she's like, I didn't think I'd still be on the air in 5 years.
11: Here we are.
10: So, but the one thing about it, she's doing well. She's doing great.
11: Okay.
10: There's a list of things that you're not allowed to do. Talking. She has to eat soft food.
11: Okay.
10: You can't suck out of a straw. You can't examine it, which means pulling down the lip. And so last night, she's like, can you look? I'm like, I'm not pulling your lip down. She goes, okay.
6: Yeah. Yeah, it's painful. I've had several friends have had it done.
0: Yeah. I had minor gum surgery. God, it had to be 15 years ago.
1: Well,
0: seemed to be, I guess hers was very serious. It's usually about recession.
1: Yeah, you didn't wait. She did. That's the problem.
0: We're brought to you by the 99 restaurants this Thursday night. Head over to the bar, the 99 restaurant, a fun night of trivia, six packs of bone-in buffalo wings. Today is National Chicken Wing Day, by the way. And that's just $5.99 for all that. A chance to win 99 gift cards and other great prizes, too. You gotta love the nines. And, okay, do we have our caller 25?
1: Yeah.
0: I don't. Can I get some hype here? Okay, fine.
1: Can I get some hype?
0: There you go.
1: All right, let's get a winner.
0: I'm trying to read producer Ridey's writing.
1: Good luck on this name.
0: Yeah. Dyral, you there?
7: Yep, it's Viral.
1: Okay.
0: Dyral. Right.
1: Bruce O'Reilly.
7: Yeah, with a V.
1: It's a V.
7: That's okay.
0: With a V.
1: How do you spell your name? Yeah,
7: it's spelled like Viral. That's okay. Right.
0: Oh, I could have just said Viral.
1: Yeah.
0: Because that's her name. Okay. You ready to play?
7: Yeah.
0: All right. I'm going to give you a collection of letters. It is one word, by the way. You'll have 30 seconds to solve the puzzle. And here are the letters. E-E-E-E-Y-Y-Y-O-O-O.
1: Timer starts now.
0: Set the clock.
7: Mm-hmm. Oh, my gosh.
0: Mm-hmm. Mm-hmm.
7: That's all I get?
0: That's all you get.
1: That's all you get, Viral.
0: That's all there is.
6: One word.
1: Yeah. That's all right. Take your time. I wonder if Viral has ever gone viral. That would be a good.
0: Oh.
7: Yeah. Right now.
0: That's good. She's going viral right now. She's on the Bill and Lisa
6: morning
0: show.
6: You
1: got about 10 seconds here, Viral.
0: Let's go.
7: No, I don't think I know. No.
0: Oh, come on.
7: E-A-O.
0: Oh.
1: Yeah, no. If you rearrange the letters correctly, Viral, you would it would have spelled.
0: Yeah.
7: You.
0: That's right.
6: That's it.
7: Oh, my gosh.
1: Yeah.
7: Oh, thank you. Thanks
0: hey, before you go viral, can you give me a you?
7: You.
1: There it is.
6: There
0: now
6: is.
0: You got it.
6: You.
1: By the way, that is Pitbull Woo. And Lisa Donovan.
6: Yes,
1: you know that. I want the people to know that's Pitbull.
0: You.
7: You.
1: And Lisa Donovan. It really is. Anyway, we'll do it again at 8:10. Another Pitbull puzzle. Sold out show, by the way. Be here. It's Kiss 108. I know.

0: Kiss 108.
1: So it's kind of weird. Lately, I've found myself using ChatGPT very frequently. Mm-hmm. Because once it works a couple of times, you're like, oh, I can ask them anything. Something dumb, like I'm on the boat the other day, right? And I'm getting a warning that my coolant is low in the engines. So yeah. I said, oh, let me go check the coolant levels, right? And then I said, oh, let me ask ChatGPT, like, when adding coolant to a diesel engine, should it be running or not? Instantly, I get the answer.
2: Yeah, I did that with a filter. We have like a water filtration system in our house. It's really old, and I had to change the filter, and I didn't know how to do it. So I just asked ChatGPT to walk me through it, and I was able to do it.
1: I did the same thing yesterday with a water filter system. I said, I'm getting these symptoms from the system. What's going on? And immediately, I get ChatGPT says, yep. Oh, it sounds like your membrane has collapsed. I thought he was talking about me personally.
3: But, I did too.
1: But yeah. In fact, that's what happened. The membrane in the filter collapsed. I had to order new filters. Just like that.
3: Yeah. I mean, look, ChatGPT is such a huge part of our lives now. I mean, AI, ChatGPT, I use it constantly. Some would say maybe people use it a little bit too much.
1: Yeah.
3: You know, because ChatGPT, it learns. And everything you say into it, every question you ask, it remembers.
1: My wife, Michelle, uses it more and more every day. Even my wife does too. Even for her practice, like a lot.
3: So the chicken coop that we have, literally start to finish, she learned it, my wife, from ChatGPT.
1: Amazing.
3: How to build it, how to raise the chickens, the eggs, everything. And now we have a rat problem, and she's using ChatGPT.
2: To get rid of the rats.
3: Yeah.
1: But the bigger question is, what are some of the craziest things that have been asked of ChatGPT or that you've asked of ChatGPT? You've got a list.
2: What's the craziest thing?
3: Well, I got to be honest with you. I would actually be embarrassed if my ChatGPT logs were ever released. It would really bother me. But I have some of the top ones here. And some of these are very, very insane. How about this one? I fed ChatGPT all the info for my dead best friend's personality, and now I text with it like I'm talking to her.
1: Oh.
3: Oh, boy. So basically, ChatGPT is pretending to be her friend.
1: There's some TV series I was watching where the daughter would sit on her computer all day through ChatGPT and communicate and have conversations with her dead girlfriend.
2: Well, this was one I told. This is a listener told ChatGPT to be my dad, wrote a message to my dad, then ChatGPT replied acting like he was my dad in heaven who had passed away 2 years ago.
3: Okay. I'm chills in my body.
2: I know, right?
1: Oh, yeah.
3: Oh, how about this one? ChatGPT helped me find a hormone imbalance in my blood work that explained 4 years of unexplained infertility. So there's a lot of medical questions that people ask ChatGPT too, you know? I love this one. I started beef with ChatGPT, and now it doesn't answer anymore. So if you get ChatGPT angry at you, then
2: they're really angry.
3: Yeah, they can get angry with you. What's interesting about it is, you know, it remembers and it learns everything. Even going back, like it'll remember something I asked it a year ago, which when I first learned that, it was pretty scary. You know, all my medical questions that I ask, you know, like, what's this pain or whatever, it remembers.
4: Hi, guys. I'm a master's student in cybersecurity policy and compliance. Oh, and boy. I'm telling you this from a cybersecurity professional. That's what I do for work. It's good to have fun trying out AI, but it's really, really, really not good to share your bio with AI because that's how AI learns.
3: Yes. That is correct.
2: What did he say? Don't share your bio?
3: Yeah, like personal information.
2: Right.
3: Which I broke that rule a long time ago. I mean, I do usually ask it, or I'll tell it to do things like photos. So if you look at my photos that my family took in Old Orchard Beach.
1: Yeah.
3: You know, photos on the beach, it's other people there. I just put the photo in ChatGPT and it takes the people out.
1: Ah, I didn't know you could do that.
3: Yeah, so if you have like my daughter in the little carnival they have. There's no people behind her, but the original picture had a ton of people.
2: See, I do use ChatGPT for bios because people ask me all the time, well, I need a bio from you, like for, you know, an event or something. So I'll just put prompts in about like the highlights and then it just spits out like a, you know, a nice bio and I can change things around, but it kind of gives you a template.
3: Yeah.
2: Now the guy's saying I shouldn't be doing that.
1: Oh, yeah,
3: you want to be careful. So then there's another feature on ChatGPT called Roast Me. So you can ask ChatGPT to roast you and it will take everything you've ever asked to it and roast you.
1: Really?
3: Yeah.
1: Didn't we try that once?
3: We did it a while
1: back. For us? Yeah.
3: You want to hear mine?
2: Yeah.
1: Yeah.
3: It's pretty bad. Okay, from what I know about you, Justin, every ache gets the full investigation. Oh. My shoulder hurts. Then it's MRI, cortisone, PT, sauna, cold plunge. Meanwhile, your shoulder is just begging for a day off from High Rocks. You train like you're qualifying for the CrossFit Games, but half your chats are basically, why does everything hurt? Your pool has had more medical consultations than most people. Algae? Shock it. Cloudy? Sand filter. A kid swam an hour after chlorine? Emergency ChatGPT consult. That did happen.
1: Wow.
3: I shocked my pool and didn't tell anyone, and then a kid jumped in the pool. I was so nervous. It was really bad.
2: Did anything happen to him?
3: He was okay.
2: Okay, good.
3: Yeah, he was okay. It was only, like,
2: quickly. I always
3: wonder
2: about that, because my kids do the same thing. It's like...
3: Then it gets really crazy.
1: Oh, okay. There's more?
2: Wow.
3: Yeah. Okay. This one's really embarrassing. I'll share it, though. Why not?
2: Okay.
3: This is a safe space, isn't it?
2: It is.
3: It's just us three talking.
1: Yeah.
3: You managed to keep a syringe tip lodged in your elbow for over 20 years, and somehow your biggest concern was whether an MRI would launch it into orbit.
1: Wow.
3: So that's true. I do have a piece of metal in my arm.
1: Yeah, but that's
3: arm.
1: Deep personal information.
3: Right, I know. There. And I had asked ChatGPT, like, should I be concerned about this? And it gave me a legitimate answer, by the way.
1: But it's also suggesting, well, you're the idiot with the broken syringe needle in your arm.
3: Well, that was from a long time ago, but it is still there. I'm sorry for sharing that, but it's true. And lastly, you keep asking if you're overtraining while casually mentioning High Rocks, running, lifting, fasting for 24 hours, and trying to eat 220 grams of protein in a six-hour window. Your recovery plan appears to be more disciplined. But on the bright side, if determination burned calories, you'd be at negative body fat by now.
1: Wow.
3: Yeah, so anyway,
1: imagine
3: that. You
2: well,
3: just, if you use ChatGPT.
2: You should ask ChatGPT if ChatGPT would date you.
3: Oh, really? I'll ask
2: you.
3: Him right now.
1: Oh, yeah.
2: Based on all that information.
1: Yeah.
3: Let's see what he says.
1: Given what you know about me.
2: Yeah.
1: Would you date me?
3: Okay. Based on what I know, you definitely make for an interesting first date. You seem disciplined, driven, and committed. You work out consistently. You're curious. You like figuring things out. And you're about your family and your health.
2: All right.
3: That's pretty good.
2: That is.
3: On the flip side, I imagine the date might include a 20-minute explanation of peptide dosing, a debate about your taxes, an update on your pool chemistry. I'd probably have to stop you from diagnosing your shoulder between appetizers.
1: Oh. God, how often are you communicating with ChatGPT?
3: Well, it used to be you just ask Google, although Google has its own AI system, but now you just ask ChatGPT. It's very scary.
2: Well, you have quite the sordid relationship with ChatGPT.
1: So, he or she might come looking for you.
2: Yeah.
3: I guess so. I got to get this shoulder fixed, though, bud. It's all messed up. Anyway, 877-617-1108. That is our phone number. Topic time is coming up next. We want to know, what's the wildest interaction you've had with ChatGPT? What's a crazy question you've asked? Join in the conversation. Give us a call. Pick up the phone. 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

0: and Lisa in the morning.
1: 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It seems like all of us are using it more and more every day, and it seems like a lot of people are asking crazier and crazier questions of ChatGPT. So what are the craziest, the weirdest things you've asked of ChatGPT? That is the question.
2: I use ChatGPT as my personal therapist, my interior designer, my budgeter, literally for everything. It's amazing.
1: Wow. Interior design. So what does that mean? If you sent a picture of a space you have in your home?
3: Yep. Mm-hmm.
4: It'll give you ideas.
1: It get back to you? Yep. Oh, wow.
4: Paint colors.
3: You can ask it anything.
4: Yes.
3: Right? And I think the cool, as scary as it is, I think another cool part is you ask a question, it gives you an answer, and then it will continue to ask questions back to you to elaborate and give you more details or answers that you need.
1: Yeah.
3: So it's kind of like a companion type thing, you know?
1: I keep hearing that health-related questions you got to be careful with because it may not be 100% correct. You can't rely on it solely.
4: Right. You need to talk to your doctor.
3: I will say I've asked a million health, you know, body questions about different things. It does say, like with my shoulder, it says, here's what I think it is, but you should see a doctor and you should get an X-ray or an MRI. It will say that. You know,
1: it's got to start with an MRI if it's a shoulder injury or a muscle injury, something like that.
3: Well, I've thrown everything at it and still not better. So
2: I use ChatGPT.
3: You know what I mean?
5: So I drive an armored truck for a living, delivering money, gold, diamonds to Tiffany's. And I ask ChatGPT how to rob an armored truck. And it kind of freaked me out. It told me exactly what to do and how.
1: Oh, my God. Well, we asked for the craziest and wildest things, right? Are you kidding me?
3: More details on that. Not that I want to do
1: it. The driver of the armored truck asked, how do you rob an armored truck? I'd be concerned if it's the company he's working for.
3: I didn't think it would do that. I thought it would. Yeah, I think there are
1: committing
3: some
1: a crime.
4: Like there are some guardrails. On that type of stuff.
3: I know Elon Musk's AI, Grok, they have some restrictions on that one. If you push it too far, they won't answer the question.
1: Yeah.
3: So, interesting.
6: Not necessarily ChatGPT, but we have a smart TV, and I was asking everybody what they wanted for dinner one night, and I think I suggested Chipotle. Well, you know, a few minutes later, what comes up on the television but a Chipotle commercial. I don't like that. It seems to happen more and more with our phone listening and the TV listening. It's very spooky.
4: Has this ever happened where you think something and then it pops up on your phone? How is this even possible?
3: Well, they are listening.
4: It's not listening, thinking.
1: Yeah.
4: I didn't verbalize it.
3: I know.
1: Wow.
3: Maybe we're all chipped.
1: And you mentioned Grok a couple of seconds ago. My wife Michelle uses that a lot.
3: Oh, Grok?
1: Yeah.
3: Yeah, there's all different ones. Billy, you use Gemini. That's the one you use, right?
1: Yeah, I just talk into the phone. I get the answer instantly.
3: Yeah. You have an Android, so that's Gemini.
1: Yeah. But
3: they're all similar.
1: Just very good.
3: Owned by different companies there. So, all right, what else we got here?
7: I don't know about ChatGPT, but I know that when I wake up in the morning and I say, hey, Alexa, she's like, yes, I know. Play Billy and Lisa in the morning on iHeartRadio.
3: Thank you.
1: I love that.
3: We appreciate
4: she
3: it.
4: She knows. Yeah.
8: Hi, morning team. Good morning. I find I'm constantly going through ChatGPT to figure out my three daughters. Why their moods are changing. Why are they so grouchy today? Why are they sitting in their room and not interacting with anybody? So I think if I were to take a look at all the questions I asked ChatGPT, they'll all be about my daughters and their ever-changing moods.
1: I think that's a common story.
3: Oh, the mood changes with kids?
1: Yeah.
3: I mean, yeah, I ask questions about my kids' ChatGPT, too.
1: Boy, I love what you did earlier, though, where ChatGPT was actually roasting you.
3: Oh, yeah.
1: Based on all of the previous requests or questions you asked of it.
4: And then, you know, you asked if ChatGPT would date you, and you kind of came out with high marks.
3: I did.
4: You did.
3: That's actually surprising. So then you can say, you know, roast me more. You can keep going with it and it gets harsher and harsher. So I asked for another round. You don't have hobbies. You have ongoing clinical trials.
4: Oh my God.
3: Every conversation starts with a quick question. And 5 minutes later, we're calculating conversion.

0: incursions with the precision of a NASA launch. God, this is brutal. I can't even read some of these.
1: It's so exact, though.
0: It's very exact. Yeah, it knows what's up.
2: Last night, I had a dream about a frog, and I asked it about it, and it said one of the pots could be luck and wealth, and I hit the number last night. So sometimes it's right.
1: Wow. Well, I have to say your wife still knows you better than ChatGPT, don't you think, Justin?
0: Yes, absolutely. She's actually listening right now, which is a miracle.
3: Jen is listening to this show?
0: Yeah, she started a new job. She's on her way to work.
3: So. Oh, in the car.
0: Yeah, so it's funny because she is the queen of ChatGPT. So she's like laughing. And yeah.
3: Hey, what's the program that I've seen? You can submit a picture of a past relative, like a mom or dad that passed recently or whatever. Just a picture, and yeah, somehow they can give you a video of your mom or dad talking to you.
0: Grok does that.
3: Really?
0: That's Elon Musk's AI system.
3: That is insane.
0: They can create videos from pictures. So if you have a picture of anything, you can submit it. It'll make a video. It's actually really creepy.
1: It is creepy.
0: It's really creepy.
4: Hey, Justin, wonder if you saw the KFC from Boston thing on the congressman in Jersey that recited GPT word for word, including ways to make the story better, whatever. If you can find it, it's worth a listen.
0: Dude, I had this story, and I was going to put it in real or fake headlines,
3: yeah,
0: and I forgot.
3: What is
0: this
3: it?
0: This is a real story. A New Jersey politician was giving a speech at the House or whatever, and he used ChatGPT to basically write the speech. But, you know, you have it prompts within ChatGPT, and he was reading it, and he actually read the prompt. You're not supposed to read the prompt.
1: No.
0: You know what I mean?
5: One of the dangers associated with creating advocacy offices is that citizens often develop expectations that exceed the powers actually granted to those offices.
0: All right, here it comes right now.
5: Here's a more natural flowing version of that section that reads like a legislative speech rather than a series of short points.
1: Busted.
0: Oh, man, a little bit. Yeah, that's not cool.
6: Okay, so the strangest thing I ever used for ChatGPT was I was fostering 3 kittens. They were about 2 weeks old, and I had no idea how to tell if they were male or female. So I took pictures of their back end and sent them to ChatGPT, and they told me if they were a boy or a girl.
3: Wow.
0: Well, I'm picking up some tips here.
3: Yeah, constant tips. I mean, it's amazing. I told you, it helped me yesterday with a couple of projects on the boat. Yeah. Boom, just like that.
0: All I got to say is, listen, it's raining out. It's going to be miserable today. I'm in a good mood because ChatGPT says I'm dateable.
1: Yes.
0: It's all I care about.
7: Yeah, so you got me to try the ChatGPT, like, would you date anything? And let me just say, guys, that I feel worse now. Long story short, ChatGPT basically just told me it sees me more as a friend than dating because it doesn't want to hurt my feelings, essentially. So now I feel worse, hypothetically, in my dating life. Great.
0: Sorry, bud.

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2: Well, do you want to see Pitbull? His show is sold out, but we've got your shot at the Pitbull puzzle. Continues at 8:10 this morning. Plus, we have Dave Wedge. He's a local author. He just came out with a book called Blizzard of Lies, and it's all about the Karen Reed case. He will join us in studio. By the way, his book is number one on Amazon right now. But first, we've got Bill's news.
3: Good morning. It is Wednesday, July 29th. Forecast, we're getting downpours today. The heavy rains expected late this morning, early this afternoon. Highs today in the 70s. We'll get more rain tomorrow. Isolated showers, no big deal on Friday, and actually pretty nice for the upcoming weekend. Top story, someone in Florida waking up $800 million richer this morning. A single winning ticket in Mega Millions last night sold in Florida. The Powerball tonight, more than $660 million. In Boston yesterday, a man phoned in a phony bomb threat to AMC Theater Boston Common. That man is going to be in front of a judge this morning. Testimony resumes this morning in the Lindsay Clancy trial. Her ex-husband and the father of the three children expected back on the stand. The jury, by the way, is expected to tour the former Duxbury house this coming Friday. And President Trump meeting with both Ukrainian President Zelensky and Israeli Prime Minister Netanyahu this week. Iran yesterday launching missile attacks on U.S. troops in the Mideast. All missiles were intercepted. Lisa Donovan checks the drive next.
0: 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There's no better feeling than summer in Boston. 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
1: Your shot at those sold out Pitbull tickets is coming up at 8:10 with the Pitbull puzzle contest. The expressway southbound, it's a 15-minute delay right now due to a left lane crash in Quincy right at Furnacebrook Parkway. Then on the northbound side, it's going to take you 30 minutes. Disabled car in Hingham, Route 3 southbound at Derby. For Kiss 108, I'm Lisa Donovan.
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1: Oh, it's time to play the Pitbull. Neither Lisa nor I can get out Pitbull.
2: Oh my God, Lisa's struggling again.
3: I am.
0: Kiss 108 traffic.
3: Your shot at those sold out Pitbull tickets is coming up at 8:10.
2: 2 days in a row.
3: What is going on?
2: It is a mouthful.
3: It really is.
1: It's the Pitbull challenge.
2: Yeah, not Pitbull.
3: Pitbull.
1: And we need caller 25 to 877-617-1108. We do have a programming change to let everybody know because, you know, we have a certain program we go by in the morning. Certain signature segments, like, for instance, real or fake headlines. We're going to do that at 9:10 this morning, a little bit later, because we have New York Times best-selling author Dave Wedge sitting outside the studio, going to be joining us in studio shortly.
3: He was just on GMA yesterday.
1: Yeah, shame on him. He went on there first.
2: It's fine.
1: We'll deal with that when he comes in.
2: He has a new Karen Reed book.
3: In Blizzard of Lies.
2: Came out yesterday, so we had to kind of move things around. Typically 8:20 for real or fake headlines, 9:10 this morning, so mark it down.
1: Lisa, you have what could be the biggest book club ever coming up August 9th.
3: I do. It's from 12 to 3. It's at the Tall Ship. We were just there yesterday. The team, the iHeart team, doing a walkthrough of the space. It's amazing. So, yeah, it's a free event. It's Batista Boot Camp doing a workout class. We're going to do a book club with Caroline Kepnes. And then we're going to have Stoop Dating doing live dating setups during the event and then on stage. And then Will Noonan is a comedian, and he's gonna like put a set together for us. So it's a fun afternoon, and a lot of rosé will be poured by 90 plus sellers.
1: Oh yeah, rosé all day.
3: Yeah.
1: And these are a lot of hot concepts all in one afternoon at a very cool place.
3: Oh, and they have so many fun lawn games there. Mm. It's such a great venue. So yeah, come out, have some fun, bring your friends.
1: Justin, I know you'd think of yourself as the cornhole champion, but they do have cornhole, and they've got some major league players there.
2: I'll play some cornhole.
1: Yeah.
2: I'm a little rusty, but, I do own some boards.
1: Yeah.
2: I'm going to work out with Darren and Batista Boot Camp. My workout partner, Zeb, is coming with me.
3: Oh, this is exciting.
1: Yeah.
2: So
1: okay.
2: We won't be drinking, but we'll be working out.
3: Oh, and there will be food trucks there, too. So
2: we'll be eating. Yep. Listen, the post-workout meal is crucial.
1: Exactly. Cheat day. Yeah. Cheat day. What do people need to know quickly, Lisa?
3: Just go to my Instagram, Lisa Donovan 108. The link is live. Just click to register. Again, it's free. And bring like a bunch of people.
1: It's going to be a lot of fun.
3: Yeah, 12 to 3, August 9th.
1: All right. And again, we're in the middle of the Pitbull Challenge.
3: Pitbull. Why can't we get that right?
1: I don't know. But we're going to Manchester, New Hampshire. I've been there several times. A lot of good restaurants in Manchester, New Hampshire.
2: I was just there. I was at Ashley Furniture with Jonathan Knight from the New Kids.
1: Right. Oh, yep. That's right.
2: Yeah, and we ate at Dave's Hot Chicken.
1: Mm.
2: Put down about 100 wangs. Well, boneless, of course.
1: National Chicken Wing Day today. Yeah. Let's go to Emily in Manchester, New Hampshire. Good morning, Emily.
4: Good morning.
1: All right, Emily. Have you been paying attention? You know how this works?
4: I honestly haven't been listening to any of the words yet, so it's all new to me.
1: I love that. Oh, actually, no, I haven't listened to you folks at all. But now you're listening, and Emily. I'm kidding.
2: Is she a pickleball player? Do you play pickleball, Emily?
4: I don't, no.
2: Oh, too bad.
5: Pay attention, pickleball.
1: Emily, we're just kidding. Okay, now I'm going to give you a series of letters, okay? And you're going to have to mix them up and come up with what it is. It's a phrase or a word involving Pitbull. You will get 30 seconds, okay? Here come the letters in four parts. BDAA, GINB, BDAA, MOBO. There's the clock.
4: Oh, geez.
2: Yeah. Yep. Just look it over, Emily. It's Pitbull related. Could be a lyric.
1: Yeah.
2: Could be an ad lib.
1: It's an easy one, Emily. Easy one.
2: Phrase. Hmm.
4: Mm-hmm. Oh,
2: that's not looking good.
1: Mm-hmm.
4: No. I'm not sure at all.
2: About 5 seconds.
1: We got 5 seconds. Hurry up.
2: 3, 2.
1: Emily, you're going to be so mad at yourself because this is an easy one.
4: I know I'm going to be so mad.
1: Bada bing, bada boom.
2: That's right, baby.
6: Bada bing, bada boom. Mr. Worldwide, as I step in the room.
1: Yep.
3: Bada bing, bada boom.
2: Yep.
7: Bada bing, bada boom.
2: It's okay, Emily. Thank you for calling. And thank you for listening, more importantly. We appreciate it.
1: Yeah. We should mention this is the morning show game. We'll do it again tomorrow morning, 7:10.
3: We're talking about ChatGPT. You could just ask ChatGPT, what are the famous pit bull phrases?
2: Right. So you
3: and
2: have
3: get a
2: list.
3: Little leg up.
2: So we're kind of.
1: Good one.
2: Know, yeah.
3: Right?
2: Because that's definitely on the list.
6: Bada bing, bada boom. Mr. Worldwide as I step in the room.
1: Yep.
2: Wow. Okay. Well, tomorrow morning, 7:10 and 8:10. If you're just tuning in, please. Check out the podcast. You can go on the KISS Instagram. It explains the game, the Pitbull Puzzle. Tomorrow morning, 7:10 and 8:10. 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
2: Okay, Dave Wedge, good friend of the show, is also a New York Times best-selling author. He's written books about, well, the marathon bombings, about Marvin Hagler. The
3: Whitey
2: late,
3: Bulger.
2: Great, Marvin Hagler, Whitey Bulger. Isn't the Whitey thing being turned into a project?
4: We're in production right now. We're shooting on a soundstage in Brighton. Casey Sherman, my co-author, and I, who wrote the book with, are co-producing a three-part Hulu docuseries with the great Ben Affleck. And Ben's going to be narrating. So that's
2: our
4: production.
3: So Artist Equity bought into the project?
4: That's right. Yeah, they're one of the co-producers on it with
3: me
4: and Casey. Yeah, it's super fun. It's an exciting project. We got a great director. Working with Ben is a dream come true. He's just such a talented...
2: Sweet guy.
4: Just a talented dude.
3: Are you on the phone with him on a regular basis?
4: We're on some Zooms. Not regularly, but we've been on a bunch of Zooms with him. And I'll send you a screenshot.
3: I would love that.
2: Well, your current book is Blizzard of Lies. It's all about Karen Reed. I know you were on Good Morning America yesterday. Why would you go there first, Dave?
4: I was slumming it, Billy. You know, I was slumming it. So it was just it was to get ready for this.
2: The way it works, Dave, is you come to the Billy and Lisa morning show, and then off you go to Good Morning America.
4: Well, you are my first radio, so.
2: Yeah, that's okay. Good. I'll take
3: it. We like that.
2: And he's also the best dressed author, I think.
3: He really is. He came in a sport coat.
4: Yeah. My wife will appreciate that.
2: Blizzard of Lies, all about Karen Reed. Why now with the book?
4: Well, you know, I first started looking at the case when it happened, like a lot of people did, and I was going to do a book on it back in 23, but then I kind of got sidetracked and ended up doing the Marvin Hagler book, as we talked about. Mm-hmm. And then after I finished that book and the first trial happened and then the second trial was starting, I talked to my agents and reps, and they were like, you know what, it's probably time to do this. It's a big Boston true crime story. You're one of the Boston true crime guys. You should do it. I wasn't super excited about doing it because so much had been written about it. So many people were involved in it. And I was like, Karen Reed's going to do her own book. Turtle Boy's going to do a book. This one, you know, everyone's involved. So it was a really hard one for me to find a lane. But I did, and I worked on it really hard, covered, you know, all the court proceedings, interviewed a ton of people, did my research like I always do, and here it is.
3: You said you spent a lot of time with John O'Keefe's family. Can you elaborate?
4: Yeah, so, you know, I feel like in this case, what's been lost is really John O'Keefe. You know, it's known as the Karen Reed case, but it really should be the John O'Keefe case. He's the one that lost his life. Karen's been through a lot, and, you know, she truly was the victim of a conspiracy, and she was railroaded and framed. That's a terrible thing, but at least she's alive to fight and clear her name and enjoy time in her life. John O'Keefe's dead, you know, so and the family has no answers. You know, they have no closure. So I really wanted to try to take a journey with the family. How does that feel? What does it look like for the family? You know, what have they gone through? And they've gone through some pretty terrible stuff.
3: Do you think we'll come out with any more answers, you know, during all of the civil cases?
4: I think a lot more information will come out during the civil cases. It already has. I mean, every time someone files a pleading in these cases, there's all sorts of new information. And I think there's so many lawyers involved and so many people involved that I think we'll get closer and closer to maybe some sort of closure for the family as it goes on. But it could end up, you know, she could be found not responsible and all the other cases could go away and the family still will have no answers.
2: Well, all things considered, the killer is still out there.
4: Depends on who you believe. I mean, you know, it depends on who you believe. The family thinks that Karen Reed did it. You know, they think that she did it and just was not convicted. If you believe the conspiracy theory, then the person that did it is still out there, you know? Just like the OJ case, you know, they're still looking, OJ's still looking for the killer. You know?
2: Well, that's what I meant by all things considered, based on the verdict and everything else. Well, we don't have a killer yet.
4: And the thing is even if you think Karen Reed did it, she can't be tried again. Even if there's new evidence, it's done. The case is over. Karen Reed will not be tried for John O'Keefe's murder again. It's against the law.
3: Did you talk to Karen Reed? Did you talk to Alan Jackson?
4: I sat with Karen a couple of times. As I said, she decided not to cooperate with me and talk to me for the book. She's doing her own book. Alan Jackson I've talked to several times, and same thing. He's actually partnered with Karen on a project. They've got a deal with some Hollywood agency where they're trying to develop a project on their own, and I think they're trying to do a book.
2: And there've already been, what, two movies?
4: There's been I think there was a TV movie, and I think there's a mini series in development now with Elizabeth Banks. And then Matt Damon just announced last week that he's doing something, and I'm actually headed out to L.A. In a couple of weeks to do some stuff for this book, and I have some meetings out there, so we'll see where it goes, you know?
2: We're talking to Dave Wedge, author, New York Times best-selling author, in the new book, Blizzard of Lies, which is kind of a follow-up to the whole Karen Reed case. focusing more so on John O'Keefe, keeping in mind he's the only one that died.
4: Yeah, well, I wouldn't say I focus more on the O'Keefes. It's, you know, I'm a journalist. I tried to tell the story right down the middle. I try to present all the scenarios and let the reader decide for themselves what happened. Mm-hmm. I don't have a take. My job here isn't to solve the crime. I'm not a sleuth. I'm not a detective. I'm a journalist. I'm a reporter and I'm a storyteller. And I think when you read this book, you'll get the full picture of what happened in this case as it unfolded in and out of the courtroom. And that was kind of my mission here.
2: And so many of your books are being turned into TV series or documentaries, or that's pretty good.
4: Hollywood's an interesting place. You know, it's a lot of fun, but it's frustrating. You hit walls, but I've had some luck with the Whitey Project with Hulu and Ben, and we had Patriots Day, obviously, with Mark Wahlberg. And the Marvin Hagler book that we spoke about, that's with Sam Rockwell, owns the rights to that.
2: Oh.
4: And Rosie Perez, who was in White Men Can't Jump, yeah. And uh-huh. They're developing it. And we just got a great filmmaker on board. I can't say her name yet, but she's great. And we hope to have some good news on that one.
2: Who's
4: that,
2: Ryan Hagler?
4: Well, it'll have to be a newcomer because it's right. he's yeah. young Marvin. It's like 17 to 25 Marvin. So that I'm excited about that.
3: When will Hunting Whitey come out?
4: It should come out sometime early next year. We don't have an exact air date yet, but we wrap on it in November. So it's going to be good. It's a 3-part docuseries, but there's a lot of recreations. I think you saw we were doing some filming yep. down in Marshfield. They have an actor that's going to be doing some Whitey monologues and stuff. So it's going to be a really cool project.
2: What's Karen Reed been up to?
4: You know, Ben Affleck. You know,
1: how did Ben become a part of this, Dave?
4: Well, you know, with as Billy said, a lot of my books kind of get to the places that they need to get, and producers and studios think about them. And we had some meetings with Ben and his team, Artist Equity, and they just loved the story. They loved our take on it, so we partnered up to do it. So
2: it's pretty good.
4: Yeah. As far as Karen goes, I think Karen. I don't know. You'll have to ask Karen what she's up to. But I mean, I see what you guys all see. I see her around on social media. I think she's still around Boston, and she's trying to rebuild her life. You know, mm-hmm. and. Which she should be, you know, and I think, you know, that's a tough spot for someone to be in, you know, no matter what, if she's truly innocent, it's horrible if she's being mistreated, but I don't think she is. I think a lot of people, I saw an interview with her on one of the shows, and she was saying that people celebrate her when she's out in public, so I think she's just trying to rebuild her life.
2: I got to ask, a lot of people have been paying attention to the Lindsay Clancy story, likening it, okay, I got it right the third time. To Karen Reed and everything, and will it or should it have as much attention as the Karen Reed case? A, what are your feelings, and B, are you already working on a book?
4: No, I'm not. I'm definitely not. I'm done with tragedy for a little while. I get burned out on that, and that's why I did the Marvin Hagler book after I did some true crime stuff, and I think my next one I'll pivot away from, like, true crime breaking news. I have a couple ideas, but, you know, look, that's a terrible tragedy again. But I think the fact that you're asking me that question and people are talking about it in the way they are is the legacy of the Karen Reed case, the social
2: yes.
4: media impact on the courtroom. Now every case is a scandal. Every case, there's social media sleuthing and there's people digging through the internet and trying to find connections and corruption and this and that. This Karen Reed case, and I write about it a lot in the book, it really changed the justice system here in Massachusetts.
2: Oh, big
4: time. May have changed it across the country. I think Alan Jackson and David Unetti, whatever you think happened in this case, they created a playbook now for how to really infiltrate the court system and change the narrative.
2: Your book is on the shelf at Milton Marketplace alongside, part of Lisa's pop-up.
3: Yeah, it's the Lisa's Book Club pop-up in Milton and Hingham. Yeah, you can find Blizzard of Lies on the shelf as well as your cookbook, Billy.
4: Buy local. We love the food center.
3: We do.
4: Keep me and my family alive.
3: Support local. And I think we will be doing a book club at the Milton Marketplace at the new restaurant Julianne's with Dave in the next month.
2: So. Oh, wow.
4: I'll
3: have
4: super
3: details
4: excited.
3: On that.
4: I hope you can come, Billy.
2: Imagine that, a book club in your hometown, Dave.
4: I want to sign a cookbook, though.
2: Okay, I'll tell you what. If you do Lisa's Book Club at the Milton Marketplace, I'll come. You can sign
3: Perfect.
2: Your book to me, and I'll sign
3: Fine.
2: Mine yes. and Jenny's book.
4: I have Sounds to, like a deal. Yeah,
2: to you.
1: And Dave, you can buy his cookbook. It's on Amazon for $4.
2: Okay, all right. Why did you? No, that wasn't true. That was a whole chapter designed by your son, Abel.
1: It's $3. Sorry.
5: I bought your book on Amazon for $3.
4: Oh, no, $3.
2: What's your book going for right now, Dave, if you don't mind
4: I think
2: asking.
4: They sell for $29.95 or something.
2: Okay.
4: You know, Inflation hasn't got them totally, but they're more expensive than they
2: Mine
4: used to be.
2: Mine was 50 when it first came out.
1: I dropped off.
4: 50.
3: Well, pick up Blizzard of Lies and support local.
2: Yes.
4: Thank you, guys. Love
2: Always
4: coming
2: good
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2: you.
4: You guys, too.
2: All right.
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16: There is a crash right now blocking the two left lanes on the expressway southbound right at Furnace Brook Parkway. It's a 30-minute delay because of that. A right lane crash just happened on the Pike eastbound right at 95. It's a 20-minute ride. 20 minutes on 93 southbound from the Fellsway inside the O'Neill Tunnel. Route 3 northbound at Route 14 in Duxbury. There's a left lane crash there. For Kiss 108, I'm Lisa Donovan.
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0: entertainment update with Billy Costa on Kiss 108.
1: So that was Ariana Grande. That's the first single off the new album, Hate That I Made You Love Me. But in Montreal this week, she debuted the title track of the album, which is coming out this Friday. The title track is called Petal, of course. I don't know.

0: You like it?
1: Yeah, you can tell the crowd because it's brand new. Oh, so yeah. She was playing it, and then she went into like the hook of the song. The crowd went nuts.
0: Well, they're anticipating the album Friday, and I'm guessing you're going to have a collection of it in New Music Friday.
1: Yeah, so did she not perform any new songs when she was in Boston at the show we went to?
0: I got the sense she did, but...
1: I'm not sure. Any Ariana fans that were there that know, leave a talk back.
0: Well, she's saving it for Montreal.
1: I guess.
0: What's wrong with Boston?
1: Well, it's also the week of, so...
0: She also dropped a teaser for the album yesterday, and in the teaser... she's a character named Pepper. Check it out.
2: I'm Pepper. I'm here for the audition today.
3: You and everyone else, honey. Take an application, pick a number, and get online.
2: Thank you. I loved all of her little short films in the concert. Yeah. They were just exquisitely shot.
1: Yeah, the interludes.
2: Yeah, you could just tell she's like such a movie star now.
1: It was very like Wicked / Wizard of Oz.
2: It was. Yeah. Like the brilliance of the color of the flowers. Yeah. I loved it.
0: Yeah, you could almost feel Wicked in the room, right?
2: You could. She was Glinda. Concert. There was a little bit of Glinda. Yeah.
0: By the way, just announced, Ariana is offering mental health services, everything from financial assistance and wellness care packages to her entire staff, most of whom we saw on stage last Thursday night. That includes the dancers, the musicians, and the crew members. That's a good thing.
1: Absolutely.
2: It is a good thing.
0: Gracie Abrams' album dropped last week. It's the first number one album for her.

0: Yep.
1: I've got another good one for you this morning. Cat's Eyes, a new song, Animal, that we are playing on Kiss. It dropped last Friday. Was written by Ed Sheeran. This song right here.

0: animal. Mm. Hey, have Ed Sheeran and Charlie Puth ever done something together?
1: A collaboration,
0: you
1: mean?
0: It'd be an interesting collaboration.
1: Not sure.
2: It'd be fantastic.
0: Yeah. Oh, yeah. Ed Sheeran, don't forget, it's coming to Gillette Stadium for two shows, September 25th and 26th. Another project to talk about, Zara Larsson and Robin just dropped a remix of the song Talk to Me. We got it.

0: Makes sense.
1: A couple of Swedes.
2: A couple of Swedes.
1: Yeah. Sweet Swedes.
3: Is that the same ramen that did Show Me Love?
0: No, that's Robin S. That's Robin S. I know.
1: Okay. I was wondering the same thing.
0: It gets confusing.
1: Okay. Come on, show me love.
0: Oh, that's the jam.
3: It is a jam.
0: Yeah. But Robin mm-hmm. also had a song called Show Me Love around the same time.
3: I always get that confused. Yeah. I love this song. Yeah, it's on my playlist.
0: If I had to pick one. Oh, God, I messed up here. Hold on.
1: Yeah. I don't know. That's a classic.
0: That's it right there.
1: Yeah. That's a classic.
0: Yeah.
1: I think my nephew, DJ Costa, still plays it at the Grand.
3: It's such a Kiss classic from way back.
1: Yeah. Marcelo Hernandez, he just hosted the ESPYs a few weeks ago. He's from Saturday Night Live. He was at Taylor and Travis's wedding, and he was on with Andy Cohen and Kevin Hart yesterday.
4: What can you tell us about Taylor and Travis's wedding? What was the most surprising thing you saw at the wedding?
5: The most surprising thing I saw at the wedding was Tom Cruise. I got to talk to Tom Cruise, and he grew up in a house full of women, and we got to relate about that. And I think just being around like athletes that I look up to, and it was like the ESPYs before the ESPYs.
6: Oh, you saw more than that because you were sending me videos.
5: I'm sorry, what was that?
6: You were sending me videos. You like, Kev, I can't believe this. There's no phones allowed, but look, I snuck mine in. Right? Remember?
5: I didn't do that. Hey, yo, Trav, I did not do that.
6: Yeah. Remember? You were like, yo, Kev, look, this is crazy right here.
1: Which reminds me, Tom Cruise was the craziest thing I saw at the World Cup final.
0: Okay, Tom
1: like, what
0: Cruise,
1: was he doing there?
0: Tom Cruise, to me, is a very weird situation because on the one hand he's one of the greatest actors of all time. We love his movies.
1: Absolutely.
0: Right? But on the other hand, in his personal life, he has the Scientology thing.
1: Yeah.
0: And then just this week his daughter with Katie Holmes removed his last name.
3: Yeah, did the whole Jolie Pitt thing.
0: Yeah.
1: Really?
0: And he looks like his face looks completely different. Looks
1: very his weird. Hair.
3: Yeah,
1: his hair
3: found
1: at
3: somewhere.
1: The World Cup final almost looked like it was plugged in. Right?
0: Yeah. Yeah. It looks like they just plugged it in and then took it out.
1: You just kept looking.
3: It was going everywhere.
1: Yeah, you're trying to figure it out. It's Tom Cruise, right?
0: I know.
3: Yep.
0: I know.
1: What's going on?
0: But then, it's like Top Gun is on the TV on TNT. You're like, nice.
1: Yeah. Oh, yeah. No. Yeah. By the way, another child of Brad Pitt and Angelina Jolie
3: dropped
1: Brad's last name.
0: Yeah.
1: What's going on there?
0: I think he got sober, so there was a lot of issues.
1: Trying times.
3: There was a lot of pain in that family.
0: Yeah.
3: Yeah.
1: Oh, that's a good looking kid.
3: Brad Pitt?
1: Yeah.
0: Thanks, Bill. Can we move on, please?
1: Makes us all want to be better in terms of looks. More and more artists coming down sick, getting sick, canceling or postponing shows. We had Harry Styles, Jon Bon Jovi, Charlie Puth. Now, Megan Maroney had to stop her show in Denver after just three songs.
7: Hey, guys. This is honestly the last thing I ever want to do. But I am obviously extremely sick, and I thought I did everything to make myself better. And then obviously I just can't play this show tonight. I will make it up to you guys.

0: absolutely promise I'll be back. I want to give you guys the show you deserve. And I'm sorry. Love you guys.
1: Mm-hmm. Love you back. The other day we talked about Tony Romo. This was a weird story. Mm-hmm. He was involved in a golf tournament, right?
2: Mm-hmm. Yeah.
1: In the middle of it all, he leaves the tournament, gets pulled over, and is busted for DUI.
3: Yeah. Well, Bill made it weird, Lisa, like he always does.
1: Oh, that's a good-looking kid.
3: I mean, it's not about what he looks like, Bill. It's about
2: what he did.
3: What he did, the DUI.
1: Yeah, right. And now they released the body cam footage, and we have a clip right here.
4: Where are you coming from?
5: The golf course. And I'm going to meet Grandma and Grandpa.
4: I'll take a driver's license from you.
5: You got it.
4: How many drinks have you had?
5: Zero.
4: As of right now, we're on a leveled ground. We're on a bridge. I want to convey you somewhere that's going to be an even surface, free of debris.
5: Yes, I agree, so we don't get hit.
4: Turn around for me.
2: Oh, boy.
1: Turn around for me. He turned down the breathalyzer, and if you do, they have to take you into custody.
2: Mm-hmm.
1: We heard the clicking of the cuffs there.
3: I'm stuck on the grandma and grandpa thing.
1: Yeah.
3: Like, did he think that was going
2: to
3: get him out of it?
2: Was he trying to curry favor? Like, oh, he's a sweet guy.
3: Right. Or he had to catch a plane.
2: Right.
1: And I think the cop thought he was goofing on her by saying that.
3: Well, he's trying to get out of it. Obviously,
1: yeah.
3: That's what you do.
2: Right.
3: It's kind of the, do you know who I am without saying, do you know who I am?
2: Well, the worst offender was Justin Timberlake.
3: Oh,
1: God. Yes, I'm on a world tour. You might be familiar with it.
2: And the guy had no idea who he was.
3: No, that was the best part.
2: No idea, like legitimately.
1: And he kept saying it.
2: Yeah.
1: No, we tour the world. I mean, you know.
3: Yeah. He's like, what? Well, anyway, you know what to say about JT.
1: Oh, that's a good looking guy. listen. Oh, Lisa, for you, Devil Wears Prada 2.
2: I know.
1: Dropping today on Disney Plus. 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You got to love the nines, and there you go.
3: Thanks, Bill.
1: Oh, that's a good one.

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11: What I tell you about that dog? What I tell you about that dog? I told you the dog was hungry. I told you the dog was hungry. Told you the dog would bite. What I tell you, dog would bite. I told you the dog would taste you. I told you the dog would taste you. 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Do you see him on TV? Did you hear him on the radio? Did you see the challenge? 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
16: It's a 20-minute ride on 93 southbound right now. If you're heading out this morning, 495 southbound, right at the Mass Pike, there is a crash there. That cleared out. O'Neill Tunnel southbound, disabled car blocking the lane right around Albany Street. And then if you're heading out on Route 3 northbound at Route 14, there's a left lane crash in Duxbury. And then 95 southbound at Route 28, it's a 40-minute ride, a crash in the breakdown lane. For KISS 108, I'm Lisa Donovan.
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4: A little programming change this morning.
5: Yeah.
4: Real or fake headlines happens at 8:20 every day. But we had Dave Wedge on. He's got a new book out, Blizzard of Lies, Karen Reed book. So we scheduled him in and put real or fake headlines now at 9:10.
5: Yeah.
4: So welcome. There might be listeners that only listen at this time every
6: day.
4: They miss it. Right.
5: Okay, here it is.
4: Here's how the game works. I'll read a headline, and you have to tell me, Billy and Lisa, if it's real or fake. And the mayor of the South End wants to kick us off. Apparently, he has a breaking news headline.
7: Good morning. It's the mayor of the South End, and I have some breaking news on the Billy and Lisa show. There is a bull on the loose in Dartmouth, Mass. On I-95, it was seen running alongside the road. So if you're in Dartmouth, watch out for that bull.
4: I'm looking at the videos. It's a white bull right
5: on
4: the
5: side
4: of the road. Yeah.
5: Wow.
4: So be careful. I don't know where the bull came from.
5: Mm. Yeah. Not a whole lot going on in Dartmouth, so it's good they've got something going on.
4: You got to be careful, man. The bulls, it looks like a pretty...
6: Doubles.
4: Doubles. Yeah, if anyone spots the bull, hit us up on the Talkback mic on the iHeartRadio app. All right, here we go. Real or fake headlines. First headline, Billy and Lisa. Circus performer shot with arrow at a fair in New York.
6: I'm going to go real on this.
5: Me too. Going real.
4: You think it's real?
5: Yeah.
6: Yeah, we're going all the way.
5: Yes.
6: So excited.
5: Well, you're walking around with a bow and arrow. If you're not shooting somebody, what are you doing?
4: I mean, are you more excited you got it right or excited that someone got shot with an arrow?
5: I'll go with right.
4: Yeah, okay.
8: A circus performer is in the hospital tonight after police say he was shot with an arrow in Orange County, New York. State troopers say the performer was holding a foam target that a fellow performer was supposed to hit with an arrow when they hit the victim instead. He was airlifted to Westchester Medical Center in stable condition.
5: I'm shocked that that still exists.
6: What, archery?
5: Where the person stands holding like an apple on their head or something,
6: yeah.
5: And an archer shoots an arrow.
4: By the way.
5: In this case, they were holding a cell phone.
4: He took it in the neck.
6: That's horrific. Yeah.
4: It was kind of, it didn't really go into him. It kind of nicked the performer. So they're okay.
6: Okay.
4: They're okay. But still, oof.
6: Wow. No giving an arrow.
5: Boy, imagine waking up every morning and this is your gig. You've got to be the guy holding the item while somebody else fires an arrow at you. I mean, you know.
4: Well, look at you. You show up every day and say weird things.
5: Oh, that's a good-looking kid.
4: Some days I'd rather take the arrow in the neck.
5: Yeah, I guess. Okay.
4: Next headline here. Nurse impaled by pole during hike is forced to trek 10 miles for help. So...
5: I'm going to go real on this. There's constantly things happening with crazy hikers.
6: Yes, I'm going to go real on this, too.
4: God, I thought I'd get you.
5: No.
4: With the two similar stories. But yeah, this is...
5: Yeah, it's like hikers gone wild.
4: This is true.
6: Yep.
4: An amazing story. A 32-year-old emergency room nurse, his name is David Cifaldi. Mm-hmm. He's from Billings, Montana. He was scaling Granite Peak, which is, by the way, the state's highest summit, with two of his friends at an elevation, Billy... of 11,800 feet, he stepped on a loose rock, lost his footing, and fell.
9: I just slipped on some rocks. It was just kind of a freak thing. As I rolled over, I noticed one of my trekking poles laying on the ground. And as I kind of set up, I realized that the other one was stuck in my side.
10: But his friend says David was still conscious.
11: He was still talking. He was still breathing. There was not a pool of blood.
10: With the pole still impaled in his body, David made the 16-kilometer trek back down, which took more than 6 hours, as his friends guided him and used a satellite to contact search and rescue, who waited for him to take him to hospital, where the pole was safely removed.
5: Oh,
6: that's good.
4: Imagine that happens to you.
5: Yeah, that's got to hurt.
4: What are you going to do?
5: No, the pole's kind of blunt, too.
4: Yeah. Producer Riley, if you could pick up your phone for a second, and if you could hold up the picture for Billy and Lisa to see, just to get a visual of what this guy went through.
5: That visual's important.
4: Okay. So just take a look there. Lisa, you want to take a look as well?
5: Wow.
4: It is through literally his whole body.
5: It goes into his arm just below the shoulder and comes out his back.
4: Yeah.
5: Mm-hmm.
4: So
6: oh, my God.
4: Yeah, I know. I'm sorry I had to give you the visual.
6: Oh, my God. Yeah. I can't even believe he survived this.
4: Yeah, wow. He's okay.
6: Poor guy.
5: Well, I like this. Is this going to be part of Real or Fake? We're going to get visuals all the time now?
4: Sometimes.
5: Okay.
4: Maybe for this next headline, if it's real. The headline reads, woman caught running a fake lost dog flyer campaign with her ex's picture on it. Is that a real story or did Justin make that up?
5: I'm going to fake on this one. He made this up.
6: It's a funny story.
5: Yeah.
6: I'm going to go real just to make it interesting.
4: You going real?
6: Yeah. Oh,
4: okay. It is a fake story.
6: Okay. I tried.
4: That's okay. That's all right. It's a fake lost dog flyer campaign for a fake headline.
5: Yeah.
4: Okay. That's how it goes. It's okay.
5: Well, why did she use his picture?
6: It's a fake story, Bill.
4: It's a fake story. If you want to, like, you know, you want to go to story time. I'm assuming he's a dog.
6: It would have been a good story.
5: Yeah.
6: Right?
5: Yeah. Oh, wow.
4: Yeah. I mean, why wouldn't you? Yeah.
5: Supposed to be cheating. You see, that's how believable your game is.
4: I know.
5: I was all in. Yeah.
4: God, would you take an arrow to the head, Bill?
5: All right. Oh, my.
4: Final headline here. Man shouts out his bae during drug trafficking arrest. Is that a real story? Or did I make it up?
5: I'm going to say fake.
6: I'm going to say real.
4: Lisa, you're saying real on this?
6: Yeah.
4: Bill, you're saying fake.
5: I'm definitely saying fake.
4: Okay. Lisa, you are correct. This is a real story out of Florida. A guy was caught on camera shouting out his bae. Now, I should ask you, do you know what that means, Bill? Bae?
5: I think it means his girlfriend.
4: Yeah. Mm-hmm. Like his loved one, his wife, his girlfriend.
5: It's time to lose that term, I think. Really.
4: What, bae?
5: First, well, let's just start there.
4: What's wrong with bae?
5: Dude, you're still throwing the word bae around as a grown man?
4: Anyway, he was caught on camera shouting out his bae while being arrested. I don't know where she was, but he wanted to get to her.
2: Come out to me! I don't care. Come out to me. Show me your hand. Can you grab my ball, please? Yeah, we'll get it.
3: Man, I love you, baby. Please, man, I love you, baby.
2: Keep your hands out.
3: That's what's
12: up. Turn it on your stomach.
3: Get off your phone.
6: Oh, off
5: he goes. I don't think Bay's going to be there when he gets out.
6: Bay,
5: I don't think
6: Bay's so. Bay's not bailing him out.
4: No, I don't think so.
5: She probably,
4: you know what?
5: She probably dimed him out. I called the cops.
4: But you know what? If she is, he can sing her a song. Why not? Oh, my God. Real or fake headlines every morning, 8:20, not at this time right now. We had to make a programming change. The kids love Real or Fake headlines, you know.
5: Oh, yeah.
4: Every day, 8:20, Kiss 108.

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2: Let's get some Talk Back leftovers.
3: All right, let's hit the streets of Boston, see what's going on this fine, rainy Wednesday.
4: So today I found a beautiful, brand new raspberry-colored couch on Beacon Street in Brookline. And I texted my husband and said, I'm going to grab this for our new condo. He said, absolutely not. And it got me thinking of Billy's story about his sister-in-law retrieving the coffee because she's frugal. So I'm wondering, how frugal is too frugal? I didn't get the couch. Somebody else grabbed it before me.
3: Oh, that sucks. Mm. The story with Bill and his sister-in-law is she put her coffee, which was half drank, right, into a bin, like a trash bin.
2: A trash bin, and then left, but yeah. It started raining. She came back and grabbed it back out of the trash rather than buy a new coffee.
3: That's pretty frugal, I would say.
2: Mm. But if you get a brand new condo, do you really want someone's couch off the sidewalk?
5: Well, you know, it could have bugs especially if it's like a fabric covered sofa.
3: How long has it been
5: right.
3: out there?
5: It could have like mildew. Right. You could recover it, but you're taking your chances.
3: Yeah, although it is Brookline. Brookline's
5: no,
3: pretty
5: I'm
3: nice.
5: I'm sure it was a nice couch. That kind of stuff I would say do it if you like it, but know that there might be stuff in the sofa.
3: People love to trash pick.
5: Yeah.
2: Oh man.
3: If I put anything in front of my house, and mind you, I live on a cul-de-sac, it's a dead end.
5: Yeah.
3: It will be gone.
5: Oh, I put stuff out on my front all the time. Gone.
2: You have to
5: seconds.
2: Put a sign free.
5: Yeah, I always put free.
3: Yeah. Or we'll put it on Facebook Marketplace and just say free, come take. And then someone will pull up and they'll take it away.
5: Usually it's good stuff.
3: Yeah, but I'm not into the trash picking. I mean,
5: oh, God.
3: My mother-in-law's like that. She comes home with all types of stuff. Like if we're driving home, my wife and I, near our house, we see like a yard thing, you see where the extra stuff is on the street.
2: Yeah.
3: We know it's ending up at our house.
2: Wow.
3: In the garage. Yeah, she loves doing that.
2: Wow. Yeah, I've got friends that's their main hobby. They do yard sales and estate sales.
3: Yeah, yard sales
2: every
3: are cool.
2: weekend.
3: They're cool, but it's the okay. Let's have a yard sale. Put the leftover trash on the street, and then it's like, hey, okay, take
5: the
3: leftovers.
5: Leftovers.
3: The stuff that didn't sell.
5: I'm trying to like declutter. I'm trying to,
3: That's what I need too.
5: Yeah.
6: This talk back is for the morning crew and specifically Mr. Billy. I'm dying to know if he stacks the plates after he goes to a restaurant and whether that is helpful or not helpful. I want to hear from servers. I want to hear from everybody.
5: You mean at a table, like, and everyone's finished and you're trying to help the wait staff person clear the table?
3: Exactly. Bill?
2: I don't stack them because then it's looking like you're waiting for somebody to take the dishes. But once the wait person comes over and is grabbing the dishes, I will pick up a couple and hand them to her or him.
3: I'm a stacker.
5: Yeah.
3: And that's because my wife was a server for so long and she does it. She stacks the plate. We always stack the plates in a neat little pile so it makes it easier for her to come instead of reaching over the table.
2: Yeah, but you're kind of sending a message. Hey, can you get over here?
3: I'm helping.
2: I don't think so. I think they're talking about
3: so
2: you.
3: So you're
2: in the kitchen.
3: Non-plate stacker?
2: Yeah, I said, I'll help lift them when
5: I've done both.
3: Yeah, we like this. Plus, it neatens up the area. I'm not trying to do their job, but after you finish your meal, you're sitting there talking. I have dirty plates all over me. I can't believe you don't do that, Mr. OCD.
2: No, because I don't want to send that negative message to the wait staff. Like, hey, could you get over here, please? You notice I'm stacking your plates?
3: Okay, that's one way to look at it. The other way, Lisa, is you're helping them. They're busy. They're running around the restaurant. They can just swing by, one swoop, boom, all the plates.
2: Okay. I guess it depends on where you are. Like, I could see if I'm at a diner or something.
5: Yeah.
3: So you just leave all your plates and cups and everything in front of
2: you? Fine dining establishment, I'm stacking the plates?
5: But sometimes people aren't finished. Like, not everyone finishes at the same time.
3: Okay.
5: So that's why.
3: But if everyone is finished...
2: What do you do? Look across the table at your wife and say, hey, you done with that?
3: No, once she's done, we stack, and then we move on. And we even wipe the table down.
2: That's insulting, too. How do you not get that all of this is insulting?
3: It's helping.
2: No, you're taking someone's job.
3: No. You know, Like, you know, Mr. Waiter.
2: Now,
3: who are you?
2: The manager is going to walk over to the waitstaff and say, why are they doing your job?
5: Or why aren't you doing your job?
3: Yeah, who loves waiters more than Bill?
2: Then they, without telling you, if you say, I'll just have sparkling, they bring you a giant bottle. I've had water all day. Uh-huh. I'm here to relax. I would like a cocktail.
3: Yeah, he just talks to them, right? And then they try to give him water.
0: I never believed in the water thing. No. Okay, dude, I just had a bottle of water in the car. Leave me alone and bring me a drink.
3: Yeah, but here he is defending the servers.
2: I will go to my grave. All right, just wanting to be left alone on the water thing. I know it sounds crazy. Stop asking me. If I'm thirsty, I'm going to say, any chance I can get a glass of water, right? But when I'm sitting down for dinner, can I get you a drink or a glass of wine? You know, water, I can take care of that.
3: Instead of sparkling or still.
2: Mm-hmm. Oh, and then there's that. Well, that's a scam. I don't know if you know that. That's a scam because they say, you want sparkling? And then they'll bring you a gallon jug that you're paying for. Once you order the sparkling, you own it.
3: Lisa.
2: Okay?
3: What is wrong with him? He hasn't stacked
2: the
3: plates.
2: No, the manager's saying, make sure you push the sparkling.
3: Okay. All right.
2: Because then we have to buy the bottle.
3: We'll just move on from this. Maybe we'll go back to it. Leave a topic.
5: it could be a good topic.
3: But speaking of conversations, we had a great one earlier. What's the weirdest, craziest thing you've asked ChatGPT? Mm. That was topic time. We will go back to that next. Don't go anywhere.
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1: Rain, and we'll head our way in an hour or so. It's going to be up to 6 inches in spots. 20-minute ride right now due to a left lane crash on 495 southbound right at Woburn Street. Stop and go Route 3 northbound at Route 14. That accident did clear out in Duxbury, so that's good news. For Kiss 108, I'm Lisa Donovan.

0: 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It's the morning wrap-up on Billy and Lisa in the morning.
1: So the Pitbull puzzle continued today. Two shots, no winners.
2: Yeah.
3: That was upsetting.
2: Yeah, yeah, we got off to a flying start. I think our first two players won, and we fell into a bit of a slump here.
1: If you don't know how to play the Pitbull puzzle, tomorrow morning, 7:10 and 8:10, basically, Billy will give you a puzzle, a Pitbull phrase, ad-lib, lyric, something Pitbull-related. Scramble up the word or words, and you have to put them back together. You'll have 30 seconds. No winners today, so we're a little struggling a little bit, but tomorrow morning, that's the day. We'll only get two winners.
2: Maybe it's my reading of the puzzle. Maybe we should assign it to Lisa.
1: Not to Lisa. 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
24: 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On

Tame Impala has the number one song in the world with that song, Dracula. And of course, did night number one of his two shows at the Garden. 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
6: 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You gotta love the nines.

Dominic Fike there, Baby Doll, new on Kiss 108. He's going to be opening up for Tame Impala on some of his dates later this year. But tonight at the Garden, we got night number two of Tame Impala with Joe opening up. Yes, Joe Keery from Stranger Things, the guy from the North Shore.

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Look at this rain. It's McCabe on Kiss 108, Boston's number one hit music station, with a good rainy day throwback. I feel like any of these old school Katy Perry throwbacks are so good on a day like today. Thanks for having us on, even out of the car with the iHeart app. I'm wide awake.

John on Kiss 108, Boston's number one at music station. It's weird. It's kind of starting to feel like 60s again. We're going to be in the 50s for lows the next couple of days. What is that?

With the weather today, I kind of wanted to play one of my favorite songs that Ariana Grande actually performed her part of at the Garden for her three nights. Yes, this is her collab with Gaga, Rain On Me, Kiss 108.

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question if Stella Lefty has been on a train back to Boston. 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

There's Tame Impala with the biggest song in the world right now. Hit number one 2 weeks in a row on the pop radio chart. So we'll see Tame Impala doing that song tonight for night number two at the Garden of his shows. We'll be partying before it at Play Boston, so come by and say hi. 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

I will say Ariana Grande has not lost it in any way. What an incredible weekend of performances for her at the Garden 3 nights. You can see all of those highlights, of course, at Kiss108 on Instagram as we get ready for Harry Styles, about a month away from him taking over Madison Square Garden for a month in New York. Whoa.

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1: Just a fair warning today, there's a good flood risk, obviously because of all this rain going, but it gets worse the farther central Mass you go, like out towards Springfield. 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
8: Rain is moving in. It's going to continue all throughout the day. Temps are only in the low 70s.
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Now, the next person to do that, Olivia Rodrigo. Coming up in October, she's got three nights scheduled. Here's a stupid song from her on Kiss 108.

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0: Tame Impala crushed it last night at the Garden. Back at it again tonight with Kiss 108. It's Mikey V, Frankie V, and Gianna. Today feels like a gross fall day. Not even a summer day. Like, it is cold out today.
1: I've been saying that.
2: Well, no, can we not push till fall yet? Yeah, we still got half the summer left. I understand that people might have spent some money the first half. We don't want to jump past the second half to fall. So we can just enjoy our second half. We'll actually pay for you to slow things down and enjoy the second half of summer before it gets to that fall.
0: Yeah. I know Gianna is excited for Halloween. But
1: I was just looking at decor. I'm not going to lie.
0: That gets expensive, too. So $1,000 an hour. We're going to hand it out all afternoon long. $1,000. That's coming your way next in 3 minutes on Kiss 108. For just a

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0: Dominic Fike and Baby Doll right there on Kiss 108. It is scary out right now.
1: Yeah.
0: Over. Pushing through it together. It's Mikey V, Frankie V, and Gianna.
2: Over in Hull, Elise, have you or would you ever try a wiener cake?
3: Yes. Wait, you got me? I did for my bachelorette party.
0: What the heck is your bachelorette party? That's true. Well, so, different kind of wiener cake, I think, right, Frankie?
2: Yeah, this weekend, Oscar Mayer is celebrating their 90th anniversary of the Wienermobile, and they're creating these wiener cakes. So basically, it's a bunch of hot dogs arranged around two-tier cake, along with ketchup and mustard-colored confetti. There's also a Wienermobile cake topper on this thing, and they're making these available for a limited time this weekend at a few different places. You can jump to their website to find them. I don't believe there's any in Boston. I think New York, L.A., and Chicago do have them. You saw a photo of it?
1: Yeah, I'm looking at it right now. It looks fake, but it looks amazing. But it also, if you can't get one here, it looks like you can easily DIY it at a barbecue. Just grab all the hot dogs and put them in circle formation.
3: I thought you guys were talking about wiener-shaped cake pops. That's what I had.
0: So keep that at your bachelorette party. Yeah, and this cake can go to our barbecue.
1: Yeah.
0: All right. Ariana Grande right here drops a new album on Friday, Petal. We're going to world premiere that for you on Kiss 108.

0: Are you coming in or what?
1: So there's a new coffee trend going viral on social media right now. It could actually cause you to adjust your coffee order tomorrow morning. We'll explain what it is next here on Kiss 108.

0: 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It's Mikey V, Frankie V, and Gianna.
1: There's a new viral coffee trend. Jolene's in Watertown. Have you seen this yet?
2: No, I haven't. What is it?
1: Oh, have you seen it, Gianna? I know you're on
3: Frankie,
1: a
3: lot. Frankie, don't tell me about a coffee trend. We know I either love them or absolutely loathe them.
1: Well, have you tried this one? It's called the coffee slushy. So basically, ooh, if you Google it right now, you'll see what they're doing. Check out a photo of it. But you make coffee as usual, then you wait for it to cool, and then you pour it into Ziploc bags, seal it, toss it into the freezer. They say you freeze the bag, and then when it's all completely frozen, you pull out like a mallet of sorts, and you smash it into pieces, and you put it into a cup. So now it's basically like ice cubes of coffee. You pour milk on top of it, and it becomes a coffee slushy as it melts.
0: I must ask. Love or loathe?
3: Loathe that.
1: Sounds good.
3: You think I have time for that?
0: Good point.
3: No.
1: They say if you want to make it fancier, you can even put like a couple of pumps of different flavored syrups on top. Maybe some, you know, chocolate syrup sitting on there as well. Yeah, see, you like it. Gianna doesn't.
2: Yeah, like a little Italian ice version or like a slushy 7-Eleven version of that. I love that.
3: No,
2: why not?
3: I'm anything happy to drink it. I don't want to do it. I was talking about frozen espresso martinis. That's a new trend.
0: It's
3: I'll
0: similar.
3: Do that.
2: Ooh.
3: I'll drink that.
0: Because that's served to you, I think.
3: Exactly. Comes in a fun glass. I don't have a mallet. Are you kidding me?
0: Gianna comes in tomorrow with a black eye. What were you doing? I was trying to make the smoothie softy trend.
1: The coffee slushy, people. The coffee slushies.
3: Okay. To each their own.

0: On a gloomy day, it's time to get to know us a little bit better. Two Truths and a Lie and Kiss 108. Mikey V, Frankie V, and Gianna.
1: Sarah's with us in Acton. Are you ready to play?
2: I'm ready.
0: All right, we all give you a fact or a lie, Sarah. You were in the hot seat. You have to guess who is lying. It's Mikey V, the younger brother. Frankie and myself had all kinds of odd jobs growing up, trying to make a buck or two. And at one point, I was a teacher in Framingham, just off Route 9, at a place called My Gym. If you don't know what My Gym is, it's basically a gymnastics school for toddlers.
3: Yep.
0: And I was throwing birthday parties and I was teaching kids how to do somersaults as an official My Gym teacher growing up in Framingham.
1: Scary thoughts. Younger brother Mikey V, it's the older brother Frankie V. Another scary thought is I got a call today. I was in a rush. I got a call from a number that I thought was my bank. I answered it. They said I have an issue with my mortgage payment with the month coming to a close on a Friday. And they asked some questions, some of it which was my personal information. And in a rush, I stupidly gave that personal information, realized too late, hung up the phone, and spent the last 2 hours before getting to work dealing with my actual bank, changing my account info. And this is just a reminder to others out there. Pay attention when you pick up a phone from a number you don't understand.
3: Oh, boy.
0: Frankie V.I. Two truths and a lie. On to the amazing Gianna. What do you got?
3: I've been talking about how tired I am, especially after three nights of Ariana Grande going nonstop. So last night, not only did I go see a play, I realized said play was next to one of my favorite karaoke spots, ooh, Viva, in Boston. So, sober, not one drink in me, I stumbled into Viva after the play, and on a Tuesday night, did a performance of Human Nature in front of a very small crowd, but I brought the house down.
0: Gianna on the mic. Put her on the big stage.

0: Hey, two truths and a lie. Who do you think is lying?
1: I think my Mike V and my gym is a lie.
0: Ooh.
2: Okay.
0: Crazy story. I was a my gym teacher growing up.
2: I think I went there, too. That's were you my teacher?
0: The one at Framingham off Route 9?
2: I have to ask my mother.
0: No, you were maybe one at Revere, probably, or something.
2: I went to some gym.
0: But I was a my gym teacher growing up, and that means the liar is... me, Frankie V. I did not get scammed, but I'm telling everybody out there, be smart, because those scammers... are definitely here, but more importantly, Gianna.
3: Bye.
0: Sing for us.
3: Come on. The nighttime, the city wakes a sleepless eye.
2: You guys.
0: If you're listening right now, let's get her a record deal.
2: Thank you.
0: Two truths and a lie. Thank you for playing with Kiss 108.
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1: Jillian's with us in West Boylston. So you know how Tom Holland and Zendaya never admit that they're actually married?
2: Yes, I know.
1: You know that. So yeah, they're going to be in Spider-Man together. Tom Holland, big actor. Zendaya, you know her from Disney and all the movies that she's in. So they apparently are married because she wears a huge wedding ring and everybody speculates they did get married. Even their families have chimed in, but they've never once actually come out and said that they are married. And the question is not really allowed to be asked during interviews unless you're a little boy. This is going viral right now. So this little boy asked Tom Holland about Zendaya. They're actually doing this little classroom visit on today's Celebrity Substitute segment. His name is Victor, and this is him trying to get the juice out of Tom Holland.
3: Are you take Zendaya to a date?
4: Yeah, all the time. My favorite thing to do.
3: Are you married?
4: That is a very important question, and I am. You guys obviously haven't been media trained like the publicists that I speak with.
1: So he wouldn't answer it either way. But you know, when we do interviews, we're kind of told not to ask certain questions.
5: Right.
1: You can't tell like a little kid, hey, don't ask Tom Holland about his possible wife.
2: You can't get away with anything with kids, though.
1: Yeah.
2: I love
1: yeah.
2: that.
0: It's so true. Kids or like elderly, like
5: brutally honest.
0: I don't want to call our mom elderly, but like our mom could come and do an interview or like be like yeah. our sidekick and she could ask any question because you'd be like,
5: yeah.
0: Oh, she didn't know not to do that.
5: Right. They don't care. That's amazing.
1: And we still didn't get the answer, though.
0: Yeah, we got the.
5: That's wild to me. Why do they want to keep it such a secret?
0: I really don't get it. But one thing that's not a secret, the fact that we're handing out nonstop money. Another $1,000 coming next on Kiss 108.

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0: It is time to test our music knowledge and yours in a game we call 1 Second Wonder on Kiss 108. It's Mikey V, the host of this game. My big bro, Frankie V, and the queen of all games, Gianna.
1: So today is National Chicken Wing Day. Did you know that? National Chicken Wing
0: Chicken
1: Day.
0: Chicken Wing Day.
2: Did not know that.
1: Now you do. So we're going to play 1 Second Wonder. So I play 1 second of a song, and I wonder if you can tell me the artist and title of the song. And all these songs could tie into chicken wings one way or the other.
0: Chicken wings?
2: I'm sorry.
0: What's the connection? I'm confused.
1: Okay, we'll find out right now. We'll start with our very own Mikey V. 1 second
0: the
1: wonder.
0: Chicken dance.
1: Artist and title of this song.
0: Yummy, yummy, Justin Bieber.
1: Boom.
2: It's just yummy for the record.
0: Yeah, the hook is yummy.
2: Yummy, yummy. Yummy, yummy. Yeah, chicken wings are yummy, yummy.
0: I'll use it in the sentence. Those chicken wings are yummy.
2: Yummy, yummy. Yummy.
1: Over to Gianna.
2: Okay.
1: 1 second wonder on this National Chicken Wing Day. Artist and title of this song right here.
2: Getting so hot. Hot and her. Nelly?
1: You are correct.
2: A chicken wing makes it,
0: a hot chicken wing.
2: Okay.
1: Buffalo wing, I start to sweat when I have those things. It's getting hot in here as I eat that wing. See how this is working?
2: Okay.
0: Wow. We're really using our creative brains today.
1: Well, we are for sure. Over to Mikey V on this National Chicken Wing Day. 1 second wonder, artist and title of this song right here.
3: A little bit
0: of chicken, right? Chicken. Wait, what is that song? It's not Garth Brooks.
1: It's not Garth Brooks. It is country-esque, yes.
0: It's a little bit. I think it's called Chicken Fried.
1: It is called Chicken Fried. You got that part. You know the artist, Gianna.
0: Help me out.
2: Is it by, like...
0: Country's not our thing.
2: Toby Keith?
0: No, he's way older, I think.
2: Oh. I don't know. Chris Stapleton?
0: No, you're
1: getting closer.
0: Wait, who is it?
2: Tim McGraw.
1: I'm gonna play for you and see if you can figure out how to play it.
0: We played at weddings.
4: Cold beer on a Friday night.
0: We can sing it for sure.
1: That is the Zac Brown Band.
2: Goodness gracious!
0: And they're in the Hall. Zac Brown Band's in the Hall of Fame at Fenway. We should definitely have known that.
1: Known that one. All right. It's in the final song on this National Chicken Wing Day. 1 second wonder.
0: Gianna,
1: artist and title of this song right here.
2: Birds of a feather, Billie Eilish. Birds, chicken wings, cluck, cluck. I get it.
0: Let's go get some chicken wings.
2: I'm hungry.
0: Appreciate you playing along with the V-Bros.
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0: Tame Impala right there, getting ready for night number two, back-to-back nights at the Garden with Kiss 108. It's the V Bros and Gianna.
1: Anna's in Foxborough. You're single. Have you ever heard of roster dating?
2: No, as a matter of fact. What is that?
0: Right, isn't that just simply when you have numerous people on your roster? You're kind of dating around a little bit.
1: In the day, they would say, you're such a player. What are you doing? No, they're actually saying, dating experts are saying, this is actually a good thing to do. It doesn't mean that you're a bad person. It means that you're actually doing things correctly. And here's why.
3: Please.
1: Here's the reasons why. Basically, you want to have five or so people on your dating roster. That way, you don't have to commit to a full relationship right away. Because a lot of times, people are like, I need to get a girlfriend or boyfriend. You jump into it. So instead, you get to try to test out different people at once to see which ones are best. Also, if somebody rejects you, normally if it's just one person, you get crushed, right? Don't worry about it. You got four others to work with. So it's going to prevent emotional issues when it comes to dating. And at the end, you'll go from 5, 4, 3, 2 down to 1 with your roster dating. And then all of a sudden, look at that. You'll find that special somebody.
2: I have questions. One, who has time to date 5 different people? That's a lot of scheduling.
3: Thank you.
0: That's a lot of dinners.
3: Thank you.
2: This sounds like dating around to me. And then once you find maybe the one that you're really interested in, you just kind of tell everybody, kick rocks, you know?
0: But, I mean, that does work. I'm just throwing it out there. I was a roster dater back in my day. how do you know if somebody's not the one unless you test out a lot of things? It's like when you drive a car.
3: Do one at a time. You don't drive 5 cars all at once.
1: You do. Have you ever gone to the lot before and they're like, take a test drive and you try different ones so you find
3: not
1: the one you
3: the
1: want?
3: Same
1: There's
3: time.
1: No difference.
3: One at a time.
0: I think I know it sounds bad. It doesn't mean you have to be hooking up with all these people.
1: Very good
0: but
1: point,
0: But you're
1: Mikey.
0: Interacting. You're going on dates. You got to meet a lot of people to be confident that you picked the right one.
2: Right. How are you scheduling all these dates? Are you not running into anybody? This sounds crazy.
3: Yeah.
1: Just trying to help you out. You said you were single and I gave you a way of finding somebody. Take the advice or leave it.
2: I mean, not in a circus. I can't juggle all these guys.

0: There's something you have to do in Boston. You only have two more days to do it.
1: Mm-hmm.
0: Kiss 108's Mikey V, Frankie V, and Gianna.
1: You gotta go see Paranormal Activity, the play.
0: Okay.
1: So it takes the horror movie, Paranormal Activity, and puts it on a stage. Even if you're not a horror fan, you really gotta go see this. I'm a theater girl. I mean, I've cried to Wicked. I've laughed and cried at Annie. I've never screamed audibly and been afraid in a theater until I saw this play last night. It's at the Emerson Colonial Theater. Only tonight and tomorrow, there's only two performances left before it goes to Broadway. So what they're doing is previewing it around the country before it goes to Broadway, which is a huge deal. That automatically means it's basically really, really good.
0: Yeah.
1: And again, even if you're not a horror fan, the special effects, obviously when you watch a horror movie, you're like, all right, they use CGI, a computer, a little bit of this, a little film magic. I don't know how they were doing the things they were doing on that
0: stage
1: last night.
0: That's what I was going to ask, because as someone doesn't go to a lot of plays,
1: yeah,
0: in movies I realize how it can feel real, so I'm scared. It feels real, and that made you that scared at a play?
1: I was terrified, but in the best way possible. I've never felt that way in a theater. Like, I felt like I was in a scary movie.
0: Give me one part that was so scary that you
1: cried. My God, I don't want to spoil it, though, because if I got this part spoiled, I would have been mad. There's not much I can say about it.

0: but it's literally the movie Paranormal Activity. So this couple, they're getting haunted by a spirit. It's the set is the same the entire play. It's their apartment, and there's a bathroom. It's a two-floor set. So you have the living room and then the bathroom and the bedroom on top, and things are just going cuckoo. And there's only four people in the entire cast, and it was that crazy.
1: How many times did you scream on the top of your lungs during this?
0: Like, at least several, 5 to 7 times audibly screamed out loud, which, again, you don't do in a theater, really.
2: Tomorrow's the last night of it?
0: Tomorrow is the very last night before it goes to New York on Broadway.
2: And where can somebody get a ticket?
0: If you look up Emerson Colonial Theater, it's like their only play right now, so the tickets are right on their website. And I checked earlier today. They are going.
2: Okay,
0: it is worth the scream. Again, even if you don't like to feel scared, you need to see it just for the pure experience. I promise you won't be mad at me when you go see it.
2: If you want to scream, if you want to cry, you now know where to go tonight or tomorrow night.
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2: There's a crash on the Mass Pike westbound at the Market Street overpass, contributing to the heavy traffic we're seeing between Starro Drive and the Market Street overpass. With your traffic, I'm Lexi Mack.
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0: If you're a big fan of Halloween, we got to talk about this. Kiss 108's V-Bros and Gianna.
1: Jillian's in Needham. I'm curious if you saw this.
2: Okay.
1: I'm also curious if Gianna saw this in her actual thoughts, okay? So the 2026 Halloween season has begun.
2: Yes.
1: It's Summerween. But did you see the color that designers are saying you are going to see more of this Halloween season than ever before?
3: No, what color is that?
4: I didn't see it either.
1: So designers and other pros are saying that the color pink will be used a lot more this Halloween season. They say it looks great mixed in with the spooky hue. So you're going to have the orange, the black, and now pink in it as well. You see, adding touches of pink will add well to your decor for your Halloween parties and beyond.
3: Interesting.
4: They're
3: interesting.
4: Late. Interesting. I did this 2 years
3: pink
4: ago.
3: Is the new black now? What
4: Pink-a-ween.
3: Is it? I don't know.
4: It's called.
0: Pink-a-ween. Wasn't that like the year that Barbie was big?
4: Yes, and I did Pink-a-ween that year, too.
0: Tell them to catch up to Gianna,
4: yeah,
0: okay?
4: Yeah, I am so past Pink-a-ween. I sold my stuff.
0: Well, the good news is whatever Gianna does this year, the rest of the world are doing 3 years.
4: Take notes, everybody.
0: So just like follow her on Instagram and she'll keep you up to date
4: yep.
0: on everything you need to know for Halloween. All right, $1,000 coming your way next. Entertainment Paula right here is getting ready for night number two tonight at the Garden with Kiss 108.

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1: Does it ever bother you if you're shopping or at a restaurant and you see influencers making videos? Kiss 108's a V Bros and Gianna.
2: We're talking about this because yesterday we were talking about this store in Nantucket. It's like a 100-year-old store. They just put up a sign that says no influencers.
1: Yeah, they're kind of annoyed when people are just coming in, making videos, but not buying anything. However, when you're out and about, does it bother you, like at a restaurant or something? Is this normal or nope for you? Liz is in Braintree.
3: Yeah, if I had the option, I would opt out. I'm not a fan. Just eat your food. Maybe take a before picture and then take an after picture of you cleaning your plate and then just say, so delicious, didn't even have time to film.
1: I will say, at restaurants, it is tough because a lot of people even bring up those big selfie lights. And if you're if you're with somebody, me and Gianna go out to eat and she does all that, you kind of like patiently wait there to eat your food.
2: Yes, you can't touch it.
1: Until the food is done being taken pictures of.
3: distracting. It's all because I'm looking over at their table and I'm watching their whole like segment. Like, hey, everybody, this is the steak. And I'm just captivated.
1: Come with me to go eat steak. As a consumer, I like to see what's out there. So when I do see influencers post cool videos of cool food, it gets me into the shops to try that new kind of coffee.
2: And then the restaurant ends up popping off and it saves the restaurant too.
1: Yeah,
3: but then it kind of like tears into my convenience, right? Because now I have to wait for a table or like everybody wants to come to the restaurant. So you have to get there.
1: This is a tough thing. There's a lot of positives. There's a lot of negatives. Yeah. Is it normal or is it not to have everything be influenced? When you go out and about to a restaurant or to a shop or anywhere and you see some of those little mini microphones doing their little skit, is that normal? Or nope, 877-617-1108, or send us a talk back now on our free iHeartRadio app. Talk about that next on KISS.
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0: Have you ever been bothered at a store or a restaurant by influencers making videos?
1: Yeah.
0: Kiss 108, it's a V Bros and Gianna.
1: Because there's this store in Nantucket, it's over 100 years old. It's like a craft store. They just put up a sign that says no influencers.
0: So in your life, is it normal or not just to have influencers doing videos right next to you? Rebecca is in Burlington.
2: Yeah, no, I don't think it is normal. I don't think it should be normal. I think it's annoying and... I mean, I hope they go back and have a job.
0: So what about it annoys you when you're out and about and you see that?
2: They don't even look and see who's walking. Like, I saw one almost like trip a little toddler the other day. I'm like, come on, get out of the way.
0: Is it normal or nope when you're out and about and you see influencers just making videos at different stores? Amanda's in Arlington.
3: I mean, you know, I'm keeping up with the time. So I say it's okay. If that's the way that, you know, he or she makes their money, that's fine. Now, if you're going to be like a Coldplay concert and you're having an affair, maybe you don't want that to happen.
0: That's so true.
1: Oh, my goodness.
0: I don't think they were influencers, but yeah.
1: Well, now they are.
0: They were influencing the rest of their life, that's for sure.
1: Right.
0: They influence a lot of people not to cheat within the office.
3: Right.
0: All right. Normal or nope, when you're out and about, does it bother you? Like when you see influencers at restaurants or stores, Courtney's in Methuen.
4: That's a nope for me. I hate that. I don't think, like, why do you need to watch that stuff in front of everybody? Like, just do it on your, in your bedroom. That's disgusting. No.
0: That's a whole nother app. That's called,
1: That's disgusting.
0: But when you're in your food in your bed. But all in all, yeah, you don't like when you're out and about and you see this happening.
4: No.
0: All right. Phones are still full. If you haven't thought of this, you can hit us up on Instagram anytime at Kiss108. We play our favorite game, Two Truths and a Lie, in just about 10 minutes on Kiss.

0: and Gianna. Sarah's with us in Acton. Are you ready to play?
1: I'm ready.
0: All right, we all give you a fact or a lie, Sarah. You were in the hot seat. You have to guess who is lying. It's Mikey V, the younger brother. Frankie and myself had all kinds of odd jobs growing up, trying to make a buck or two. And at one point, I was a teacher in Framingham, just off Route 9, at a place called My Gym. If you don't know what My Gym is, it's basically a gymnastics school for toddlers.
2: Yep.
0: And I was throwing birthday parties and I was teaching kids how to do somersaults as an official My Gym teacher growing up in Framingham.
3: Scary thoughts. Younger brother Mikey V, it's the older brother Frankie V. Another scary thought is I got a call today. I was in a rush. I got a call from a number that I thought was my bank. I answered it. They said I have an issue with my mortgage payment with the month coming to a close on Friday. And they asked some questions, some of it which was my personal information. And in a rush, I stupidly gave that personal information, realized too late, hung up the phone, and spent the last 2 hours before getting to work dealing with my actual bank, changing my account info. And this is just a reminder to others out there. Pay attention when you pick up a phone from a number you don't understand.
2: Oh,
3: or
2: boy.
0: Oh boy. Frankie V.I. Two truths and a lie. On to the amazing Gianna. What do you got?
2: I've been talking about how tired I am, especially after three nights of Ariana Grande going nonstop. So last night, not only did I go see a play, I realized said play was next to one of my favorite karaoke spots, ooh, Viva, in Boston. So, sober, not one drink in me, I stumbled into Viva after the play and on a Tuesday night did a performance of Human Nature in front of a very small crowd, but I brought the house down.
0: Gianna on the mic. Put her on the big stage. Two truths and a lie. Who do you think is lying?
1: I think Mikey V and My Gym is a lie.
0: Ooh.
2: Okay.
0: Crazy story. I was a My Gym teacher growing up.
2: I think I went there, too. Were you my teacher?
0: The one of Framingham off Route 9?
2: I have to ask my mother.
0: No, you were maybe one of Veer, probably, or something.
2: I went to some gym.
0: But I was a My Gym teacher growing up, and that means the liar is...
3: Me, Frankie V. I did not get scammed, but I'm telling everybody out there, be smart, because those scammers are definitely here. But more importantly, Gianna.
2: Bye.
3: Sing for us.
0: Come on.
2: It's the nighttime. The city wakes a sleepless eye. You guys.
0: If you're listening right now, let's get her a record deal.
2: Thank you.
0: Two truths and a lie. Thank you for playing with Kiss 108.
1: Thank you.
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0: I feel like overnight it became fall.
1: Yeah.
0: It's out of nowhere. Kiss 108. It's Mikey V, Frankie V, and Gianna.
2: Ella's in Marlboro. Would you like to live a long time?
3: No.
1: You know what? I don't blame you.
4: She's okay, ready to go.
2: Yeah, you're done. Then if you don't want to live longer, don't do any of the stuff that I tell you to do right now. I took a curveball. So for those of you
3: I'm
2: that...
3: here for a good time.
1: Not a long time.
2: Long time. All right. Well, for those of you here for a long time, you want that Fountain of Youth, there's two places you need to go more often. Any guesses as to where it is? And no, it's not Botox. By the beach.
3: Oh, I don't know.
2: It's a good guess. No, not that.
1: The
2: but
1: bar.
2: That is good. The bar.
4: I've been going there a lot. I'm living forever.
1: You probably are.
2: I'm here for a good time and a long time.
1: All of the above.
2: Grandma is 101 years old, and she's been at the bar a whole lot. She has one in her kitchen every day. No, the places you want to go to are a museum or the movie theaters. Apparently, studies found that people that regularly attend movies or go to museums have a younger biological age, so it's been a little culture into your schedule and kind of giving you some health benefits as well.
3: Okay. Well, I'll tell you this, though. I did go to the movies last week and saw The Odyssey, and I feel like I lost some of my life.
1: Well, it's lost 3 hours of your life, but I feel like it was worth it, right?
3: Girl, I aged after watching it.
4: Oh, boy.
1: Oh, goodness. Well, this is
3: it's
1: why
3: so long.
1: We like going to the theaters that have the bar inside.
2: Yep.
1: You know what I'm saying?
3: Yeah. Well,
1: a little two for
3: absolutely.
1: One special.
2: And either way, you're here for a good time, not for a long time.
4: Yeah, so start skipping the movies.
3: Exactly.
2: Now that we cleared that up, let's handle some money. $1,000 coming your way next after Ariana Grande right here,
1: mm-hmm.
2: who drops a new album, Petal, on Friday. It's Kiss 108.

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1: Preset.
0: The word preset for $1,000. Dominic Fike now, her baby doll on Kiss. I can't move.

0: It is time to test our music knowledge and yours in a game we call 1 Second Wonder on Kiss 108. It's Mikey V, the host of this game, my big bro Frankie V, and the queen of all games, Gianna.
1: So today is National Chicken Wing Day. Do you know that? National Chicken Wing
0: Chicken
1: Day.
0: Chicken Wing Day.
2: Did not know that.
1: Now you do. So we're going to play 1 Second Wonder. So I play 1 second of a song, and I wonder if you can tell me the artist and title of the song. And all these songs could tie into chicken wings one way or the other.
0: Chicken wings?
2: I'm sorry.
0: What's the connection? I'm confused.
1: Okay, we'll find out right now. We'll start with the very own Mikey V. 1 second
0: the
1: wonder.
0: Chicken dance.
1: Artist and title of this song.
0: Yummy, yummy, Justin Bieber.
1: Boom.
2: It's just yummy for the record.
0: Yeah, the hook is yummy.
2: Yummy, yummy. Yeah, chicken wings are yummy, yummy.
0: I'll use it in the sentence. Those chicken wings are yummy.
2: Yummy.
1: Over to Gianna.
2: Okay.
1: 1 second wonder on this National Chicken Wing Day. Artist and title of this song right here.
2: Getting so hot. Hot and her. Nelly?
1: You are correct.
2: A chicken wing makes it, I guess, like a spicy...
0: A hot chicken wing.
2: Okay.
1: Buffalo wing, I start to sweat when I have those things. It's getting hot in here as I eat that wing. See how this is working?
2: Okay.
0: Wow. We're really using our creative brains today.
1: Well, we are for sure. Over to Mikey V on this National Chicken Wing Day. 1 second wonder, artist and title of this song right here.
3: And a little bit of chicken, right?
0: Chicken. Wait, what is that song?
1: It's not Garth Brooks. It's not Garth Brooks. It is country-esque, yes.
0: It's a little bit. I think it's called Chicken Fried.
1: It is called Chicken Fried. You got that part. You know the artist, Gianna.
0: Help me out.
2: Is it by, like...
0: Country's not our thing.
2: Toby Keith?
0: No, he's way older, I think.
2: Oh. I don't know. Chris Stapleton?
0: No, you're
1: getting closer.
0: Wait, who is it?
2: I'm gonna play it for you.
1: See if you can figure out how to play it.
0: We played at weddings.
4: Cold beer on a Friday night.
0: We could sing it for sure.
1: That is the Zac Brown Band.
2: Oh, goodness gracious.
0: And they're in the Hall. Zac Brown Band's in the Hall of Fame at Fenway. We should definitely have known that.
1: Known that one. All right. It's in the final song on this National Chicken Wing Day. 1 second wonder.
0: We got
1: an artist entitled this song right here.
2: Birds of a feather, Billie Eilish. Birds, chicken wings. Cluck, cluck. I get it.
0: Let's go get some chicken wings.
2: I'm hungry.
0: Appreciate you playing along with the V-Day.
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0: Are you coming in or what?
1: And the Kiss 108 takeover of the garden continues. It's Mikey V, Frankie V, and Gianna. We're in studio, but McCabe is at play at the garden getting ready for Tame Impala night number two.
2: Oh, I'm so excited. Tonight's going to be big. Last night was good. I feel like people have a bigger energy tonight. The line is already longer than last night at this time. Wow. And we're, by the way, speaking of the line, skipping the line tonight, right? We're at Play Boston, literally right next to the escalators. If you come party with us, you get around the whole line.
1: Yeah, tell everybody, like yesterday, people were pretty much cutting the line into the garden, and it works for every single show.
2: Yeah, I mean, Gianna, you saw it at Ariana Grande, right?
3: Yeah, even at Ariana, people were lined up at the base of the escalator at the garden for hours. And the second the door opened, everyone partying with us at Play bypassed all of them. Yeah, they didn't have to wait in line for hours. They were eating, drinking, and then boom, first people in the garden.
2: Here's my thing with that line. If you have a ticket and a seat, you don't have to stand in the line.
3: Come to play and wait for the show to start.
2: Like, have a beer, have a pizza. They have legitimately the best chicken tenders in this entire area. So good excuse.
1: I low-key agree with that. Best tenders around.
3: Or delicious.
2: Well, we're going to be at the garden for Tame Impala tonight, partying at Play Boston before the show. But we'll have the big moments from the show at Kiss 108 on Instagram, too. All right.

0: There's something you have to do in Boston. You only have two more days to do it.
1: Mm-hmm.
0: Kiss 108. It's Mikey V, Frankie V, and Gianna.
1: You gotta go see Paranormal Activity, the play.
0: Okay.
1: So it takes the horror movie, Paranormal Activity, and puts it on a stage. Even if you're not a horror fan, you really gotta go see this. I'm a theater girl. I mean, I've cried to Wicked. I've laughed and cried at Annie. I've never screamed audibly and been afraid in a theater until I saw this play last night. It's at the Emerson Colonial Theater. Only tonight and tomorrow. There's only two performances left before it goes to Broadway. So what they're doing is previewing it around the country before it goes to Broadway, which is a huge deal. That automatically means it's basically really, really good.
0: Yeah.
1: And again, even if you're not a horror fan, the special effects, obviously when you watch a horror movie, you're like, all right, they use CGI, a computer, a little bit of this, a little film magic. I don't know how they were doing the things they were doing on that
0: stage.
1: That's
0: what I was going to ask, because as someone doesn't go to a lot of plays,
1: yeah,
0: movies, I realize how it can feel real, so I'm scared. It feels real, and that made you that scared at a play?
1: I was terrified, but in the best way possible. I've never felt that way in a theater. Like, I felt like I was in a scary movie.
0: Give me one part that was so scary that you
1: cried. My God, I don't want to spoil it, though, because if I got this part spoiled, I would have been mad. There's not much I can say about it, but it's literally the movie Paranormal Activity. So this couple, they're getting haunted by a spirit. The set is the same the entire play. It's their apartment, and there's a bathroom. It's a two-floor set. Mm-hmm. So you have the living room and then the bathroom and the bedroom on top, and things are just going cuckoo. And there's only four people in the entire cast. And it was that crazy.
2: How many times did you scream on the top of your lungs during this?
1: Like at least several, 5 to 7 times audibly screamed out loud.

0: loud, which again, you don't do in a theater, really.
1: So tomorrow's the last night of it?
0: Tomorrow is the very last night before it goes to New York on Broadway.
1: And where can somebody get a ticket?
0: If you look up Emerson Colonial Theater, it's like their only play right now. So the tickets are right on their website. And I checked earlier today. They are going.
1: Okay.
0: It is worth the scream. Again, even if you don't like to feel scared, you need to see it just for the pure experience. I promise you won't be mad at me when you go see it.
1: If you want to scream, if you want to cry, you now know where to go tonight or tomorrow night.
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0: song could ever say.
1: It's another exciting day at the Garden with Kiss 108. It's Mikey V, Frankie V, and Giada. But McCabe is live from Tame Impala, night number two. He's at the Garden right now at Play. How's the food, by the way?
2: Oh, so good. We were talking about the chicken tenders earlier. I've had eight, and I'm not afraid to say that.
1: They had the best pizza, too.
2: No, exactly.
3: There is good.
2: It's so good.
3: We had tuna tacos the other night.
2: It's so good. There's so much to do. And, I mean, before this show, by the way, Tame Impala, can we say congrats to Kevin for having the number one song on pop radio 2 weeks in a row while he's in Boston?
3: Oh, Dracula.
2: Yeah, yes. Dracula is huge. So if you're going to the show tonight to see that and the rest of it, Joe, of course, is opening, who's from Newburyport, and you probably know as Joe Geary from Stranger Things.
3: Yes, exactly.
2: We're at Play Boston celebrating the show right next to the escalators as you go up into the Garden. Coming through here. Look, you can skip the line like we've always been saying. If you got a ticket, your seat's reserved. Nobody's going to take it. Come pre-party at Play until the show starts, okay?
1: Yeah, you'll cut the line and McCabe will hand you a chicken tender.
3: Yeah.
2: I'll give out chicken teddies. Yeah, absolutely. Let's go.
1: All right, follow Tame Impala. Party all night long from the Garden. He'll be posting all over Instagram at Kiss108. And we're here in the studio handing you more money. Another $1,000 coming next.

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0: Does it ever bother you if you're shopping or at a restaurant and you see influencers making videos?
1: Mm-hmm.
0: Kiss 108's Avibros and Gianna.
1: We're talking about this because yesterday we were talking about this store in Nantucket. It's like a 100-year-old store. They just put up a sign that says no influencers.
0: Yeah, they're kind of annoyed when people are coming in, making videos, but not buying anything. However, when you're out and about, does it bother you, like at a restaurant or something? Is this normal or nope for you? Liz is in Braintree.
2: Yeah, if I had the option, I would opt out. I'm not a fan. Just eat your food. Maybe take a before picture and then take an after picture of you cleaning your plate and then just say, so delicious, didn't even have time to film.
0: I will say, at restaurants, it is tough because a lot of people, even bring out those big selfie lights. And if you're, if you're with somebody, me and Gianna go out to eat and she does all that, you kind of like patiently wait there to eat your food.
1: Yes, you can't touch it.
0: Until the food is done being taken pictures of.
2: Distracting. It's all because I'm looking over at their table and I'm watching their whole like segment. Like, hey, everybody, this is the steak. And I'm just captivated.
0: Come with me to go eat steak. As a consumer, I like to see what's out there. So when I do see influencers post cool videos of cool food, it gets me into the shops to try that new kind of coffee.
1: And then the restaurant ends up popping off and it saves the restaurant too.
0: Yeah,
2: but then it kind of like tears into my convenience, right? Because now I have to wait for a table or like everybody wants to come to the restaurant. So you have to get there.
0: This is a tough thing. There's a lot of positives. There's a lot of negatives.
1: Yeah.
0: Is it normal or is it not to have everything be influenced? When you go out and about to a restaurant or to a shop or anywhere and you see some of those little mini microphones doing their little skit, is that normal? Or nope, 877-617-1108, or send us a talk back now on our free iHeartRadio app. Talk about that next on KISS.
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0: Ariana Grande right there. Her new album, Petal, coming out on Friday.
1: Yes.
0: We will world premiere that for you on Kiss 108. The V Bros and Gianna.
1: We've been talking about this store in Nantucket that's going viral right now because they just put up this hilarious sign that says, no influencers.
0: And we're curious, when you're out at a restaurant or a store, does it bother you when influencers are making like videos and all that, maybe have mini microphones in their hand? Mm-hmm. Kim, you're in Woburn. Is this normal or nope?
2: Yeah, no, I don't think it is normal. I don't think it should be normal. I think it's annoying. And I mean, I hope they go back and have a job.
0: So what about it annoys you when you're out and about and you see that?
2: They don't even look and see who's walking. Like, I saw one almost like trip a little toddler the other day. I'm like, come on, get out of the way.
0: Is it normal or nope when you're out and about and you see influencers just making videos at different stores? Amanda's in Arlington.
3: I mean, you know, I'm keeping up with the time. So I say it's okay. If that's the way that, you know, he or she makes their money, that's fine. Now, if you're going to be like a Coldplay concert and you're having an affair, maybe you don't want that to happen.
1: So true. Oh, my goodness.
0: I don't think they were influencers, but yeah.
1: No. Well, now they are.
0: They were influencing the rest of their life, that's for sure.
1: Right.
4: They influence a lot of people not to cheat within the office.
3: Yeah.
0: All right, normal or nope, when you're out and about, does it bother you? Like when you see influencers at restaurants or stores, Courtney's in Methuen.
5: That's a nope for me. I hate that. I don't think, like, why do you need to watch that stuff in front of everybody? Like, just do it in your bedroom. That's disgusting. No.
0: That's a whole nother app. That's called,
1: That's disgusting.
4: But when you're in your food in your bed.
0: But all in all, yeah, you don't like when you're out and about and you see this happening.
5: No.
0: All right. Well, our phones are still full. People are going crazy over this.
1: Yeah.
0: If you have a thought, you can chime in now on our Instagram @Kiss108. Hey.

0: It's our daily check on the weather here in Boston. It changes hour by hour.
1: Yeah.
0: Kiss 108, Mikey v. Frankie v. and Gianna. We have different apps saying different things. Yesterday we were excited because it was going to be a gloomy day today, but pretty nice over the weekend. But now, this is a weather app, says 40% rain on Sunday, cloudy on Saturday. Gee, what do you got?
1: I look at AccuWeather. I got a beautiful Saturday and Sunday ahead. 20% chance of rain for both Saturday and Sunday.
2: I use a basic weather app as well. It showed me 35% rain on Sunday, so I'm better off than Mikey. And Saturday looking like it's going to be 85 and cloudy.
1: How does this happen, though, you guys? Why? It's 2026. Why don't we have one straight answer about what the weather is going to hold?
0: It's 2026. Why aren't we doing the show live from Florida?
1: Yeah, that's true, too.
0: We're jumping on a plane off to Logan. We go.
1: Bye.
0: Have an amazing rest of your night. We'll be back at it again tomorrow, rain or shine.
1: Yeah.
0: 2 to 7, Mikey V, Frankie V, and Gianna on Kiss 108.
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0: Kiss 108, Boston's number one hit music station. Seacrest and everybody here, good to have you. I actually am in that. I mean, we were talking about getting the clutter out of your space physically, mm-hmm. which also gets it out of your head mentally. I'm down for that this weekend. I think I'm going to get into that. Somebody said that the s'mores nachos, which sounds to me like no, is a yes.
1: Why would that be a no for you?
2: That's a hard yes for me.
0: Chips. I guess, are they cinnamony sugary chips?
1: Yeah, kind of like a churro. And then they put the graham cracker crumbles on top of the melted marshmallow.
0: I don't know how well you know me, but I eat cheesecake from behind.
1: I don't know what that means. Oh, got it.
2: Honestly, smart.
0: If you're going to have bites of pie or crust, then you take it from the back because you get
1: pick up
0: better
1: the whole
0: bites
1: slice or you just use your fork.
0: I pick it up, flip it, and take a bite from the back.
2: Dang.
0: Flip it around.
1: I'm good for you.
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Ryan Seacrest with you. Thank you for listening. So you should not Google this. Don't do it. Never Google it. They say if you Google it, you might get hacked. I'm going to tell you what it is. And a quote. The right mindset today. Coming up. It's Kiss 108.

0: Kiss 108. Don't Google this or you may get hacked. You ready? Cybersecurity experts. They revealed common words and phrases you should never Google if you want to avoid being hacked. And this is the big one. Customer service numbers. Do not Google customer service numbers for anything. Scammers buy ads to appear at the top of search results that have fake links and numbers so you contact the scammers instead of the company.
1: Oh. Wow.
0: They pay for them to come up to the top, to rise to the top.
2: I've been fooled by that once.
1: Really good knowledge.
0: That's why the cyber experts say don't be fooled again. Fool me once. Fool me again. Don't fool me again.
1: Yeah. Fool me once. Shame on you. Fool me twice. Yeah, Shame on me.
0: Well, there's a quote. Anyway. Several. Mark, you got what I was saying, right?
3: I do, yes.
0: Mm-hmm. What was I saying?
3: You're saying fool me once.
1: Fool me once. Shame on you.
2: No, shame on
1: me. Fool me twice, shame on me, because I trusted you again.
3: But Ryan was referencing George W. Bush.
0: George W. Bush, yeah.
1: George W. Bush?
0: Thank you.
1: Well, nobody got that quote except for Mark.
2: Yeah.
0: Well, somebody got it. I didn't even get it all right, but somebody got it. fool me once. Don't fool me again.
1: My dad.
0: some of the most important things. This is the quote, guys.
1: Okay.
3: Hold up.
0: Some of the most important things you'll ever do will never be seen or acknowledged. But do them anyway.
1: Ooh.
2: Dang.
0: It's why we come to work.
1: Yep.
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5: 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I told you the dog.